Such a cool tune. That was Gerald Clayton with Four Peace. The guitarist and composer Rez Abbasi says that meditation helps him to align with the peace that comes when you release your desires and conditioning. Then the only thing that remains is sound. That concept, that experience, is the inspiration behind his album, Sound Remains. It features the vibraphonist Bill Ware, an instrument that blends so perfectly with Rez's ambient guitar. Here to practice what he preaches, Rez Abbasi leans into presence.

Some April Fools for you there, courtesy of Carlos Jimenez and his quintet. For the next 2 hours, we're going to do something unique. We're going to go on a musical journey from A to Z. That's right, SNJ has your alphabet soup, and it will be a colorful blend of sounds, I promise. Who better than Aunt Law to get us started with his A?

putting the B in bass line there. And in Backline, the title of that track from Butcher Brown, covering all the B's as part of tonight's ABCs. Lori Cullen ushers us from B to C with a tune from her Buttercup Bugle. This is Clearer Weather.

love that primal space at the end there. That was Out of the Blue by Daniel Herskadel featuring Emily Nicolas. We are on a journey from A to Z here on SNJ, and we're about to move into E, F, and G. In a moment, you'll hear Greg Amiro representing the letter G. Before him, the pianist and composer Florian Hufner, tonight's F ambassador, will share his shelter with us. But first, E is for Evans, Gil Evans, that is, in a project dedicated to his brilliant music. Covering a song Gil Evans helped make famous, the Gil Evans Project perform the Ballad of Sad Young Men.

That was Greg Amirault with Embraceable You. As we make our way through the musical alphabet tonight, Herbie Hancock has us well covered for the letter H. This track comes from his debut album, Taken Off, which was inspired by fellow pianist Horace Silver, featuring Freddie Hubbard on trumpet and Dexter Gordon on sax. This is the catchy jazz classic, Driftin'.

You just heard Q's Pills from the artist Ike Quebec. But lest we make the mistake, we're actually not on the letter Q, we're on the letter I, as in Ike. That was from his 1987 Blue Note release, Easy Living. And now we're going to move from I to J with a track from a young singer who brings endless joy to her listeners. Though still in her 20s, Samara Joy has already won several Grammy Awards, and she just keeps getting better. Here to add a little balance, a note of humility, if you will, Samara sings the mournful ballad, Everything Happens to Me.

Oh, such a groove. That was Q-Tippin' from the bassist and composer Luke Selleck. Mike Murley's intimate drumless trio record, Test of Time, lives up to its name. Joined by the late Ed Bickert on guitar and Steve Wallace on bass, this album took home the 2013 Juno Award, making it an instant Canadian jazz classic. If you're just joining us, we've been moving through a musical alphabet of sorts here on SNJ. I'll give you one guess as to what letter we're on now. Here's a hint. Mike Murley plays You For Me.

What a great tune. That was Nick Hampton with When You're Smiling. I'm Lila Bialy here with Jazz for your Saturday night on CBC. For the past hour, we've been moving through the jazz alphabet player by player, and now we're going to serve up a special double portion for the letter O. O is for Oscar Peterson and Oliver Jones, two legends of the piano who were friends for many years. In a moment, Oliver will take you swinging on a star, but first, Opie is here with his band call.

Oh, so good. That was Swinging on a Star with Oliver Jones. Letters are all the rage tonight on SNJ, which stands for Saturday Night Jazz, just in case you were wondering. JP is for Jody Brosnick, coming in strong to rep the letter P as we carry on with our jazz alphabet. I'm guessing these initials signify a tribute to Ray Brown, one of Jody's bass heroes. From her Juno-nominated album, Foundations, Jody performs RB's line.

Sometimes it's all about that bass, and other times it's all about those flutes. That was "Coming Home, Baby" from the legendary Quincy Jones. They called him Q. We still call him Q. And that brings us two-thirds into tonight's musical alphabet. This would be a good moment to mention that Edmonton's Rubem de Toledo is originally from Brazil, where the letter R at the beginning of a word is often pronounced more like an H. But make no mistake, Rubem is our artist. See what I did there? On tonight's special edition of SNJ, from his aptly titled album, River, Rubem performs a track that was once the theme song from my CBC Big Brother Tim Tamashiro's show, Tonic. This is Cannonball.

making the most of three-part harmony there. That was the Shuffle Demons with Wandering Heart. I'm Lila Bialy, and this is Saturday Night Jazz. A moment ago, I mentioned my predecessor here on CBC, the great Tim Tamashiro. Tonight, as part of our journey through the jazz alphabet, Tim Tam spills all the tea here on SNJ with a tune from his album Drinky, which we're going to retitle Tipsy, just to stay on theme. Here's Tim just saying, I get a kick out of you.

fabulous live performance there from Ulysses Owens Jr. Big Band. That was Two Bass Hit. Did you know that the iconic pianist and composer for the beloved Peanuts series and Charlie Brown Christmas special, Vince Guaraldi, died when he was just 47? It's kind of hard to believe he produced so much memorable music in a relatively short span of time. As we enjoy a few final sips of musical alphabet soup here on SNJ, savor the flavor of Vince Guaraldi and the utopian song, Never Neverland.

That was Will Bonas with Guiding Light. I'm going to bet you've heard of Spain, the country, that is. This is the moment you ask yourself, what is she getting at here? Allow me to explain. In the northwestern corner of Spain, there is a slice of land we call Galicia, probably Galicia. And that's where this next artist comes from. His name is José Migueles, spelled X-O-S-E. So you know where we are in our musical alphabet here on SNJ. The project is Contradictio, and the song is Menina.

I love his attitude. That was George Coleman on sax, featured on Yotam Silverstein's track, Never Let Me Go. We've not yet reached the end of our time together here on SNJ, but we are at the end of our musical alphabet. That was fun. I hope you enjoyed the journey as much as I did, whether you were here from the beginning with Ant Laws A to Z or Z, or whether you dropped in midway or maybe even just moments ago. Here with music inspired by the Robert Frost poem, A Road Not Taken, the saxophonist and composer Dan Zinn wraps up our alphabet with The Sound of Ice Melting.

Music from the drummer and dad, Curtis Noah, said that was Mythologies, the stories we tell, featuring the guitarist Andrew Renfro. I'm Ayla B. Alley, and this is Saturday Night Jazz. Here's something from the all-female supergroup Artemis, co-founded by one of my personal heroes, the pianist and composer Rini Rosnes. I discovered Rini when I first dipped my toes into jazz. Like me, she was a classical pianist first, which is probably why I have such an affinity for her playing. From their sophomore release, Arboresque, Artemis share their Little Cranberry.

What a beautiful sound. That was Rachelle Therrien with V for Vena. On her album Oneness, the Brooklyn-based Israeli vocalist Sivan Arpel leans into what she describes as our shared humanity. Something that can and should transcend borders, not only in geography, but also in creative spirit. Here's Sivan's cover of the Tears for Fears hit, Everybody Wants to Rule the World.

Dave Anderson brings us into his sanctuary there. I'm Ada Bialy, and you and I have reached the end of our time together here on SNJ. I'd love you to come back next week for more music, same time, same place. The guitarist Sam Dickinson offers you a song from his project Gemini Duets as we wrap up. This is Shadwell.

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5: Hey, good morning. It's bright and early on a Sunday, so I'm going to play you a really dreamy one from Lucy Dacus. This is a heartbreak song and a fantasy at the same time. For Lucy, love is just so fickle and fleeting and unreliable, so this isn't exactly an optimist song. But what it does show you is what Lucy Dacus can do emotionally. Her range is huge, all of it jammed into just one track.

So dreamy to start our Sunday morning playlist. That was Lucy Dacus with Ankles. This is Mornings on CBC Music. I'm Saroja. Very good morning to you. I'm going to follow that with the soft soul sounds, R&B voice of Adria Kane, fantastic artist. She dropped a new album just a couple of weeks ago, This Feels Like Home. I'm going to play you a really cool track. This one's called Driving Miss Daisy. If you know your 80s films, then you remember there was a movie about 72-year-old Daisy Worthen, was played by Jessica Tandy, who wrecks her car and is pushed by her family to get a driver. Enter Hoke Colburn, who is played by the wonderful Morgan Freeman. And he is gentle and dignified. He's a tall black man who comes into her life. And wow, Miss Daisy is awful. She is all prejudice from head to toe, but slowly, very slowly over the years, he kind of wins her over. He's patient and kind in spite of her disdain and her suspicion. And slowly he wears that sternness away. Adria Kane uses that story for her own song that's all about building trust, slowly creating a connection, building warmth with each other. For those of us who don't build bonds immediately, right away, this one is about that lovely warm-up. There is no love at first sight here. This is all about what can grow.

alone. Mitski wrote Nobody on a trip to Malaysia. It was supposed to be this really wonderful, inspiring time in her life, but instead, and you'll recognize this if you ever travel alone, she wound up in Kuala Lumpur feeling that all these people were together in their communities, locked in with each other, and she felt so weirdly and intensely outside all of it. And she ended up in her little rental studio crying for home. So the song was born right there in that little flat in Malaysia. She now sings it in very crowded rooms. I don't think she's lonely anymore. This is Mornings on CBC Music. Why don't we shift gears? Literally, this is a song about making a living as a driver, the Womack Sisters with Chauffeur.

I love that playfulness at the end of that track. Koozie C, Rather Be on CBC Music. This is Mornings. Chapel Roan is going to have us crying for the one who got away. I love the sing-along chorus here. This is The Sub.

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Every weekday, 6 to 9 a.m. Oh, and a cup of coffee. 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

Tegan and Sarah back in your head. Their newest adventure. I'm saying this for you, but also for my producer, Ryan Chung, who's here in studio with me today. They are taking a trip to Springfield to meet The Simpsons. Yes, that's coming up on this Wednesday. The Simpsons make room for Tegan and Sarah in a double episode called Extreme Makeover Homer Edition. And the Canadian pop stars are going to be the musical guests for the show. Wink, wink. I know you're going to be there, Ryan. This is Mornings on CBC Music. Why don't we follow with the wonderful warmth of the Great Lake Swimmers? This is One More Dance Around the Sun.

The crowded rooms that the new pornographers make their music in. That was Crash Years. This is Mornings on CBC Music. So from that crowd, we are going to somebody who feels very alone. Nolivar Yanya is going to sing a song about being lonely, even in a crowded room. Releasing Like I Say, she said that the song is about how you spend your time, that you should think of your time as a currency, that every minute spent is one you can't get back, so you've got to make it count.

0: the season. As Paula Diane Perez reports, several people have died there in areas that were not supervised in recent years.
1: We do a lot more recovery than we do rescue the way that we're equipped.
2: Chris Ross with the Montreal Firefighters Association says it's hard to accept that several people have drowned at Verdun Beach. He says the local fire station has a water rescue team, but it doesn't have a boat. So if there's an emergency, part of the team drives to the old port to get one, while the rest waits at the beach. Ross also says firefighters are not allowed to go in the water because they lack the necessary training to intervene in waterways with a current.
1: It is a huge mental stress on their shoulders to show up, have everyone thinking, great, the firemen are here, they're going to do something, and then we just stand there for 20 minutes and everyone yells at us, why aren't you doing something?
2: Martin Guilbeault, division chief for the Montreal Fire Department, says even if firefighters have the training and equipment, it would still take several minutes to reach the water. He says prevention is the key.
3: You have to stay inside the limit of the beaches. You have to stay, you have to go where they are, lifeguard.
2: Paula Diane Perez, CBC News, Montreal.
0: And that is your World This Hour. For CBC News, I'm Claude Feig.
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7: Hey, good morning. It's bright and early on Sunday. Here's a question for you. Have you ever had a chance to meet one of your big heroes? That happened to Ray. She was invited to collaborate with Mark Ronson, and she says her knees were practically knocking together as she headed to the studio. She's a huge, huge artist now, but this invitation to collaborate with one of the biggest producers in the world came just as her star was rising. So she was terrified. She hadn't done a lot of big stages at that point. If you've heard Ray's voice, though, you know that the chance of failure here was very, very low. Nevertheless, she was having big feelings that day, but Mark Ronson started just sending a lot of sound into her headphones. The studio kind of lit up for her, and just listen to her. There's not a hint of nerves here. There is nothing but pure joy. This is Mark Ronson and Ray with Suzanne.

Mark Ronson and Ray, that was Suzanne on CBC Music. I'm going to play you a cut of music from Charlie XCX, but this follows the big hedonism moment of Brat. Charlie XCX has decided to go for something that actually kind of sounds a little bit like indie rock. So for anyone who is reinventing themselves right now, this is about being fearless and trying everything.

Cali Technos sounds so good on that track. With Lex Jr., that one was Shine. This is Mornings on CBC Music. I'm going to follow that with Quebec songbird Charlotte Cardin and her lovely, smoky, easy groove vocals. This is lovely on a Sunday. If you're just having a stretch, reaching for that coffee, this one's Scorpio season.

Wolf Castle and Jamila. I love that little sparkle at the end. That's Water. This is Mornings on CBC Music. I'm Saroja Coelho. So for many, many years, I spent time in Quebec City. I also lived in Montreal, and I lived in Quebec City in a third floor walk-up that had no laundry machines. And this is fine. The laundromat was just down the road, and it's not that uncommon in Quebec City. There's lots of older flats that don't have any washing facilities in the building. I did not mind it, except when there was a massive snowstorm. And then you are lugging, usually in a suitcase because everything else is impossible, just lugging a suitcase of your clothing over these glaciers and mountains of ice, using every swear word in every language you know. But nevertheless, you did get the laundry clean and have a fun hangout with all the other poor cold souls at the corner laundromat. I used to think it was quite a fun way to spend a Sunday. Hope you're spending your Sunday doing something a little more fun. This is Pillow Fight with Laundromats.

There's a really lovely story behind that track. So Ambigize is a band made up of Zune and Status Non-Status. And that track called Cherry Coke is all about Zune being out with their dad on the res after being bullied for being Ojibwe. And the two of them would hang out at the res store and get Cherry Cokes and just spend the day together kind of feeling good and feeling at home in their culture on the res. I just love that whole track. This is Mornings on C.

Tia Woods, Dirt Roads, that is about yearning for the places that we call home. This is Mornings on CBC Music. I'm going to play some new grooves from Momo Boyd. This makes for perfect wake-up music on a Sunday. It's like the sun is shining no matter what the weather's actually doing. But Momo has woken up on this Sunday morning realizing she forgot to return a call. This is called Oops.

0: just might. Bruno Mars sounding oh so sunny, and he has reason to. He just completed a 5-night residency this past spring, actually just a few weeks ago. 50,000 people, 5 nights in a row. He actually surpassed Taylor Swift's Eras Tour ticket sales, which is really an incredible milestone for him. He is beloved on this side of the border. This is Mornings on CBC Music. It all continues after your news.
1: From CBC News, The World This Hour, I'm Claude Feig. U.S. President Donald Trump has proclaimed that a peace agreement with Iran will be signed today. And with that, he said, the Strait of Hormuz will be open to all. Mediators like Pakistan have also been tweeting about a possible deal in the near future. But as the world waits, hostilities continue between Israel and Hezbollah in Lebanon. Crystal Gamansing reports from Jerusalem.
2: Warnings to shelter for people in several northern Israeli communities this morning. A video circulating on Telegram, which has not been verified by CBC, shows a drone in the sky near the town Shlomi. Israel Defense Forces say two hostile aircrafts resulted in impacts near the border with Lebanon. With a peace deal possibly set to be signed between Iran and the United States, it's unclear if that will force Israel to end operations against Hezbollah. Following today's drone incidents, National Security Minister Itamar Ben-Gvir took to X, demanding retaliation. Fellow far-right minister Bezalel Smotrich had a similar response, calling on the prime minister to implement the Dahiya Doctrine. Dahiya is a suburb of the Lebanese capital and a stronghold for the Iranian-backed militia. Israel's security cabinet is meeting later today. Crystal Gamansing, CBC News, Jerusalem.
1: The United Kingdom has seized an oil tanker in the English Channel. The British government says the vessel belongs to Russia and is part of Moscow's shadow fleet. Armed forces boarded and took control of the ship early this morning. Julia Chapman reports from London.
3: The Cameroon-flagged Smirtos was making its way through the English Channel when it was intercepted this morning. The operation took place over 6 hours. Now moored off the south coast of England, Smirtos will be monitored and investigations will continue. The UK Ministry of Defence says Smirtos is part of the Russian Shadow Fleet, a collection of vessels Moscow uses to sell sanctioned oil. Bearing flags of other countries, they sow confusion about their ownership and destinations to evade suspicion. Experts say they are critical to the Kremlin's funding of the war in Ukraine. The British government vowed to crack down on the shadow fleet and has sanctioned more than 500 vessels so far. But this is the first time it has taken direct action to apprehend one of them. Julia Chapman, CBC News, London.
1: Voters in Switzerland have rejected a proposal to cap the country's population at 10 million people. Preliminary results from today's referendum show nearly 54% of voters voted against the measure. The initiative was put forward by the country's main right-wing party, which argued the population growth has strained resources and infrastructure. Opponents stated the limit would have harmed the Swiss economy by cutting off access to foreign labor and technical skills. To the NBA Finals. For the first time in 53 years, the New York Knicks are NBA champions. Jalen Brunson scored 45 points, fueling a 94-90 comeback win last night over San Antonio in Texas. The Knicks clinched the series in 5 games. An early morning euphoria in New York quickly turned into chaotic street parties. In Times Square, fans clashed with police, set a school bus on fire, and scrambled for cover when gunshots were fired near Broadway. Police say they made multiple arrests. Jalen Brunson was named Finals MVP.
4: Everyone bonding, coming together, having the mindset of just believing in each other, never giving up, no matter what.

0: what the situation was, made this all possible. But yes, they may look like it has something to do with it, but it's a credit to my teammates.
1: New York Mayor Zoran Mamdani says there will be a ticker tape parade in New York for the champions this Thursday. And that is your World This Hour. For CBC News, I'm Claude Fague.
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6: Oh, we are surviving our Saturday night here on Sunday. Lola Young is in it with us. This is One Thing.

good stomp this morning from Lola Young. That was One Thing. This is Mornings on CBC Music. Why don't we continue with rising female vocalists of the hour? Olivia Rodrigo next, the queen of the off-kilter heartbreak pop song. Drop Dead is about some pretty obsessive feelings. She's talking about Googling a new acquaintance, which I guess is the way we do it now. We all kind of lurk

at night, somehow making this seem charming. Olivia Rodrigo brings her special magic to it. This is Love in the 21st Century. It's all ones and zeros. Olivia Rodrigo with Drop Dead.

There's the beat that's going to get you going on this Sunday morning. Baby No Money with Round and Round. This is Mornings on CBC Music. It is almost time for Under the Covers. If you've never done this with us before, we take a track that you know well and we turn it into something new with another artist. I'm going to play you one that you might know every single word to. This starts out with a track from the Backstreet Boys.

Oh, these bouncy boys are going to have to move over because Brittany Howard is headed their way. That cover's coming in a couple of moments. First Time and Bon Iver, This Is Tie You Down.

thrives on hate. Small are the lives of cheats and of liars, of bigoted news press, fascist town crier. Deception annoys me, deception destroys me. The Bill of Rights froze me, jails they all know me. Frustrated are churchmen, the saving of soul men. The tinker, the tailor, the colonial governor.

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2: Okay, I'm going to take you back in time about 20 years to start out today's cover. We are in an apartment in Stockholm. There are two Swedish songwriters sitting down, starting to write kind of baby of a song, an embryo of a song. They start with the opening lyrics, "You are my fire, the one desire." They consider this English poetry, Swedish style. The song, of course, goes on to be recorded by one of the biggest boy bands of the moment.

I Wanted That Way was one of the biggest hits the Backstreet Boys ever recorded. I saw it performed in Quebec City. They were there for the Festival d'été at a reunion concert. This is just a few years back. And across the kilometers and kilometers of the Plains of Abraham, people were singing every single word. I mean, they were kind of doing that cry sing-along that people do. The thing is, nobody can actually really agree what this song is about. Like, the internet is just exploding with all kinds of theories, even now. It's a burger slogan. No, it's all about the fans. No way. Why would a fan say ain't nothing but a heartbreak? Lots and lots of fighting. But the interpretation that you're going to hear today prefers the fast food theory. This is a duet between Brittany Howard and Jim James. They had been approached by a burrito company and decided that this one would be pretty good for a song about comforting food. All right, we're going to never, ever know who is right about which version of the story stands, but this song has certainly stood the test of time. Jim James and Brittany Howard with I Want It That Way.

a super laid-back cover of a Backstreet Boys hit. That was Jim James and Brittany Howard with I Want It That Way. This is Mornings on CBC Music. That was one of the quirkier covers that we have had on the show. Well, why don't we move into music from Tenille Townes, little prairie sounds for us this morning. This is Things That Brought Me Here.

Better from Adrian Sutherland on CBC Music. We're going to head to the sounds of Ottawa next. Tak is really one of the most exciting voices up and coming in Canadian music. He has played a ton of late night shows. He's gotten millions of streams in his song, toured with lots of really big acts. Imagine Dragons, Shania Twain, the Lumineers. From Ottawa, this is Tak with Time Machine.

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it's almost like angel song there at the end. Jen Grant, No One's Gonna Love You Quite Like I Do. This is Mornings on CBC Music. I'm gonna play you a Tracy Chapman classic about an escape and a dream of the future that might not be reached but keeps her alive. Of course, this is Fast Car.

What magic in that trio. Alison Russell singing with Julie Williams and Joy Oladokun. Isn't that absolutely sensational? That one was No Springtime. This is Mornings on CBC Music. I can't believe it. I only have time for one last track, so let's make it count. I'm going to transport you to Rome. Beautiful, busy, bustling, exciting, and a place just full of stories and fables, including a very famous one about its own birth. There are legends that say that ancient Rome was founded by two brothers, demigods, named Romulus and Remus. And the brothers, they would fight and fight as brothers do, but this was about who would rule. Romulus struck his brother down and named the city for himself, ruled it for 37 years until he disappeared in a whirlwind during a sudden and violent storm. So who knows how much of this is true and how much is fable, but it's an exciting tale all the same. This is Morcheeba with Rome Wasn't Built in a Day. You

0: That's a joyous note to go out on. Morcheeba, Rome Wasn't Built in a Day on CBC Music. Have a fantastic rest of your weekend. I'll see you next weekend here on CBC Music. 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
1: From CBC News, the world this hour, I'm Claude Fay. Prime Minister Mark Carney is now into his second day of an official visit to Ireland. And this one holds personal significance for the Prime Minister, who is visiting County Mayo, the home of his grandparents before they emigrated to Canada. Kate McKenna reports.
2: Ireland's Taoiseach Micheál Martin describes Mark Carney's trip to Ireland as a homecoming. Today, the Prime Minister visits the town where his paternal grandparents lived before moving to Canada a century ago with just £5 to their names. Now their grandson returns to County Mayo as Prime Minister of Canada.
3: It is a turn of events that I think would make them enormously proud. Proud that having achieved high office, he has never once forgotten where he comes from.
2: Carney is attending Mass and speaking with locals. Some of his distant cousins still live there. It's not his first time visiting Mayo. Carney held Irish citizenship before renouncing it to run for Prime Minister.
4: So there's certainly an element of hard work and importance of education and hard work to Irish traits, core Irish traits, whether you're from Cork, Kilkenny, Mayo, County Cavan, you know, that's there.
2: Next, he heads to France for the G7 summit. Kate McKenna, CBC News, Dublin.
1: U.S. President Donald Trump says that his administration will sign a memorandum of understanding with Iran today to end the war and will act as the framework for the peace negotiations. Trump claims that the Strait of Hormuz will be reopened immediately once the deal is signed. But so far, Iran says there is no set timeline for a deal. British armed forces have boarded and detained a suspected Russian oil tanker in the English Channel. Footage released by the British Ministry of Defense shows the moment military personnel intercepted the vessel early this morning. The UK government says the ship is part of a shadow fleet used by Moscow to bypass international sanctions and sell oil to fund their war in Ukraine. Prime Minister Keir Starmer says the operation is the first of its kind led by British forces. The vessel remains held off the south coast of England for investigation. Voters in Switzerland have rejected a proposal to cap the country's population at 10 million people. Preliminary results from today's referendum show nearly 54% of the voters cast ballots against the measure. The initiative was put forward by the country's main right-wing party, which argued that population growth was straining resources and infrastructure. Opponents stated the limit would have harmed the Swiss economy by cutting off access to foreign labor and technical skills. The White House South Lawn has been turned into a cage fighting arena. Today, the Ultimate Fighting Championship is staging a major card on the presidential grounds. The event is timed to celebrate the 250th anniversary of American independence, but it also falls on President Donald Trump's 80th birthday. Critics are calling it a vanity project. Steve Futterman reports from Los Angeles.
5: These are the toughest people. These are the greatest fighters in the world. They're all champions.
6: It is called Freedom 250, and it's transformed the White House South Lawn into an outdoor fighting arena, including a massive, nearly 30-meter arch called the Claw. Not everyone walking past the White House likes it.
7: I feel like just overall it's very gaudy and just kind of, I don't get it.
6: And to no one's surprise, there have been lots of jokes on the late-night talk shows.
8: President Trump told reporters it has, quote, never happened before. No kidding.
6: The event is said to celebrate the 250th anniversary of the Declaration of Independence, but it just so happens to fall on Donald Trump's 80th birthday. Many Trump critics, like columnist David Brooks, have mocked the event, comparing it to previous performers who have come to the White House. The White House says UFC is fully funding the estimated $60 million event, which will be nationally televised. Steve Futterman, CBC News, Los Angeles.
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9: Good morning, and welcome to Choral Concert. I'm your host, Frédérica Petitum. Happy to have you with me.

five men's voices of Cinquecento. Always satisfying to hear choral specialists doing what they do best. And that's the case when those musicians sing the music of Renaissance composer Jean Guyot. Later this morning on Choral Concert, you'll hear their performance of Guyot's Te Deum Laudamus, and it's a thing of beauty. I've also lined up selections from the Portland State Chamber Choir, Electra, the Choir of Earl Holloway, the Vancouver Chamber Choir, and the Kenyon Boys Choir. But I'll begin with the closing movement from a large-scale choral work by Jeffrey Darris. It's called From Wilderness. He says it aims to capture in music the transformative experience of traveling the Pacific Crest Trail from Campo, California, to Manning Park, British Columbia, a trip that leaves you with an appreciation for the sanctity of nature. It was commissioned by Brandon Elliott and the Choral Arts Initiative, and that's whom you'll hear now with cellist Kevin Mills. This is British Columbia Manning Park by Jeffrey Darris.

I just love that performance by the choir of Earl Holloway and Rupert Goff. So rich and heartfelt. Grandmother Moon, Eleanor Daly's setting of a poem by Mary Louise Martin that comes from their album devoted to Daly's music. Before that, you heard Conspirare and the Miro String Quartet with Home by Kevin Putz. Music written in solidarity with refugees and displaced people and their search for a safe haven. And that set began with British Columbia Manning Park by Jeffrey Deris, the closing movement from his choral suite, From Wilderness, a meditation on the Pacific Crest Trail. You heard the Choral Arts Initiative with cellist Kevin Mills, with Brandon Elliott conducting. And I like the mystical touch that the Singing Bowls added to their performance. The next music you'll hear also has an element of mysticism, accentuated by subtle percussion. Agnus Dei from the Worcester Lady Mass, music dating from the 13th century. Here's Trio Medieval.

music by Eric Whitaker with One Foot in Medieval Times, Sainte-Chapelle. He composed it after visiting that 13th century Gothic cathedral in Paris and being dazzled by the stained glass. You heard Harry Christopher's and the 16. Before that, music actually composed in the 13th century, an Agnus Dei from the Worcester Lady Mass, sung by Trio Medieval. You're listening to Choral Concert on CBC Music and CBC Listen. I'm your host, Frédérica Petitum. Here's some sumptuous Baroque music by Michel Richard de Lalande. He was one of Louis XIV's court composers. His motet, Veni Creator Spiritus, was intended for Pentecost, but it would also be performed at major ceremonies, such as baptisms, weddings, coronations, even papal conclaves. I like imagining the grandeur of those scenarios as I listen to this music. Here's an outstanding performance by Ensemble Correspondance and Sébastien Dossé. This is Veni Creator Spiritus, Come, Holy Creator, by Michel Richard de Lalande.

in 2009, and their ensemble in residence at the Théâtre de Caen in Normandy, a national treasure in France. You heard them perform one of the grand motets by Michel Richard de Lalande, Veni Creator Spiritus. Still to come this morning on Choral Concert, music by Renaissance composer Jean Guyot, performed by the five men's voices of Cinquecento. You'll also hear the Missa Brevis for upper voices by Nancy Telfer, sung by Electra. But until then, a familiar Shaker hymn arranged by Bob Chilcott, The Gift to be Simple, all about finding satisfaction in the act of service. Here are Tenebrae and Nigel Short.

The rain is on its way. Return our cattle home. Cotabiro, a song by Ayub Ogada, arranged by Lisa Kurtel for choir and guitar. Joseph Muyala Nzai led the Kenyan boys choir. What a beautiful sound. Before that, Somewhere Over the Rainbow, a song that Harold Arlen wrote for The Wizard of Oz. Anna Lapwood led the chapel choir of Pembroke College, Cambridge. If you're ever looking for more information about the music you hear on Choral Concert, visit CBC Listen. That's where you'll find our play logs. You can also listen to previous episodes of the show while you're there. Music by Canadian composer Nancy Telfer now. She composed her Missa Brevis for treble voices when she was supposed to be working on another commissioned work. But her creative inspiration was too much to resist, and she gave herself over to it completely. She describes the urgency of the Kyrie, the dancing gestures of the Gloria, the boundless space of the Sanctus, and the halo effect in the concluding Agnus Dei movement. It's likely her most performed work, and understandably so. Elektra and the late Diane Loomer recorded it for their album Classic Elektra. Have a listen.

A shimmering halo of sound from Elektra, with the late Diane Lumer conducting. Missa Brevis by Nancy Telfer, often performed at music festivals and choral competitions. And you can see why. A compact piece with lots of room for expression. Here at Choral Concert, we're always happy to hear from you. Our email address is choralconcert@cbc.ca. Drop us a line if you've got questions or comments about the music you've heard. A maritime folk song now. This one's called The Mermaid. In Disney films, these mythical creatures are cute and feisty and fascinated with the human world above the ocean's surface. But in folklore, mermaids are always considered a bad omen for sailors who are often seduced and lured to watery graves. This English folk song falls into the latter category. In Clive Osgood's arrangement, there's a beautiful melodic contour and a bewitching clarinet part that represents the mermaid's fatal allure. Here are Tenebrae and the Britten Sinfonia with Nigel Short conducting.

When I hear that music, I imagine a choreography by Sergei Diaghilev, performed by his famous Ballet Russe. It was one of their favorite routines. Pavane by Gabriel Fauré, arranged by John Washburn for the Vancouver Chamber Choir. You also heard clarinetist Chris Inguanti and pianist Linda Lee Thomas. Earlier, Tenebrae and Nigel Short with an English folk song called The Mermaid, a gorgeous arrangement by Clive Osgood. You're listening to Choral Concert on CBC Music and CBC Listen. I'm your host, Frederica Petitum. The term Cinquecento refers to the 16th century, the golden age of the Italian High Renaissance. It's also the name of a vocal ensemble comprising five professional singers from five European countries. And their specialty, no surprise, is Renaissance music. And that's what you'll hear now. I've lined up their recording of the Te Deum by Flemish composer Jean Guyot, probably his best-known composition. It's written in the alternatum style, with the verses divided between plain song and polyphony. The polyphonic verses are sumptuous and varied, at times rooted in imitative counterpoint, at others homophonic, with a beautiful massed sound. It makes for a very satisfying, immersive listening experience. Here are the five men's voices of Cinquecento with Te Deum Laudamus by Jean Guyot.

the final word going to the bases. In te Domine speravi, non confundar in eternum. O Lord, in thee have I trusted, let me never be confounded. Te Deum Laudamus by Jean Guillou, alternating between plain chant and seamless polyphony. Beautifully performed by the five men's voices of Cinquecento. I love the sound of that recording. They made it in the Mauerbach Charter House, a former monastery on the outskirts of Vienna. You're listening to Choral Concert on CBC Music and CBC Listen. I'm your host, Frédérica Petitam, and I'll spend the final minutes of today's show with music by Erics Eschenwald. It's a short cantata called The First Tears. It's based on an Inuit folktale about how sorrow first entered the world. The story centers around the great raven, creator of the world, who discovers a massive whale washed ashore. The raven enters the whale's body and finds a young woman inside. She explains that she's the whale's soul, and she must keep her lamp lit for the whale's heart and spirit to stay alive. But the raven accidentally bumps into her lamp and extinguishes the flame. The woman drops dead, and the whale collapses into a pile of bones. The raven is overcome with guilt for destroying one of his own creations and weeps the first tears the world has ever known. It's a fantastic story, which Eschenwald fleshes out with percussion, flute, and mouth harp to expand the choral soundscape. Here's a mesmerizing performance by the Portland State Chamber Choir and Ethan Sperry.

haunting music by Eriks Eschenvalds, The First Tears, a short cantata based on an Inuit legend describing how sorrow first entered the world. A fabulous performance by the Portland State Chamber Choir and Ethan Sperry. You also heard Jeff Evans on flute, Max Colpin on percussion, and a familiar name, Eric Light on mouth harp. And that brings us to the end of Choral Concert for another week. Remember, if you're looking for more information about the music you've heard, visit CBC Listen. That's where you'll find our playlogs. You can also listen to previous episodes of the show while you're there. If you'd like to be in touch, our email address is choralconcert@cbc.ca. We'd love to hear from you. The news is next here on CBC Music, and then stay tuned for In Concert with Paolo Pietropaolo. I'm Friederike Petitum. Thanks for spending part of your Sunday with me. And let's do it all over again at the same time next week.

Sometimes you stumble onto new music in the darndest, most unexpected ways. Maybe it's something you hear floating out of someone else's backyard or a car window on a summer's day, and it perks up your ears and opens up a whole new world to you. As long as your ears are open to that, other people's music can feel welcoming,

Or it can feel invasive, too. Depending on what it is, how it's being used, what you're in the mood for that day. But when the circumstances are right, other people's music can be a wonderful revelation. For me, the memory that sticks out the most of this sort of thing wasn't really about music I overheard, but just a chance encounter I had while traveling through Italy in the summer of 1999, fresh out of university. I was visiting the city of Perugia in Umbria and its gorgeous historic city center. At the time, the Umbria Jazz Festival was on, and I had thought I might catch some free outdoor concerts in the piazza or the giardini. I found cheap accommodations at one of the hostels in town. And as you do at hostels, somehow I started chatting with David, a guy from San Diego with an Italian background who was doing the same thing I was, traveling through the motherland on a shoestring budget while on summer holiday. David wanted to talk about only one thing, the jazz pianist Brad Meldow. Today, Meldow is an elder statesman of the piano, one of the most decorated pianists alive, much admired for his work as a jazz pianist, for his mastery of improvisation, and his ability to work in multiple genres, including classical music. Now, at the time, Meldow was still an up-and-coming young whippersnapper doing the European festival tour. I had never heard of him, but David from San Diego was insistent. He had one objective that day, and it was to secure tickets to Meldow's solo concert that night at Perugia's opera house, the Teatro Morlacchi. He urged me to join him in his quest. I wasn't really willing to spend a pile of money I didn't have on an artist I didn't know anything about. While I gawked at the fountains and the palazzi, David went off on his quest, and somehow he came into possession of a pair of tickets. Now, I'm a little fuzzy on the details. It may be that someone gave them to him. I can't remember exactly. He was a pretty persuasive guy, and his enthusiasm for Meldow was infectious. And me, I was just the lucky fellow who had been patient enough to listen to him go on and on. He gave me one of the tickets. And my mind proceeded to be blown. Meldow played a long solo concert, improvising on everything from well-known jazz standards to new classics. He played a long improvisation on Mother Nature's Son by the Beatles, and an even longer one on Radiohead's Paranoid Android, which at that time was still only 2 years old. It was unforgettable. One of those magical nights of music that stays with you forever. Today, Meldow is especially famous for his Beatles and Radiohead interpretations. Here's one of them.

That's the genius of Brad Meldow. Wow. Beatles Here, There, and Everywhere from their album Revolver. And that improvisation arrangement by Brad Meldow, the jazz pianist and composer. And there was a bit of Maurice Ravel in there. That's Meldow. He can just combine all of these different styles almost at will. Good morning to you. My name is Paolo Pietropaolo. Great to have you with me here on CBC Music for In Concert, your Sunday classical music home. I'm so excited to have you with me here this morning. I'll be here with you the next 4 hours sharing stories and great performances from the world of classical music. Why am I so excited? Well, this morning on the Symphony Hour, I have an incredible concert for you from Berlin featuring the great Brad Meldow along with the Berlin Radio Symphony Orchestra. And a bit later on, they'll perform Meldow's own piano concerto, which brings together elements of jazz and symphonic music in a very particular way, kind of as though, I don't know, master jazz orchestrator Gil Evans got his hands on the strings with a touch of a pastoral sound that reminds me of the 20th century composer Lou Harrison, some Latin influences and Hollywood influences, with a soloist capable of both jazz and classical licks. That's Meldow's piano concerto coming up on the second half of this concert. On the first half, Meldow and the orchestra will play a mesmerizing game of call and response. Now, I mentioned a few moments ago that Meldow is especially well-regarded for his Beatles and Radiohead improvisations. That's true of him in general, not just with respect to those two bands. He will improvise on anything from any century, and his discography brings together everything from Bach to Fauré to jazz standards to Nick Drake to Joni Mitchell and on and on. This morning, he will improvise on Bach and Beethoven immediately after hearing the orchestra play music by those composers. Call and response. Anyway, rather than having me explain it, let's just hear it. They'll begin with the Prelude and Fugue in E minor from Book One of The Well-Tempered Clavier by Johann Sebastian Bach in an orchestration by Igor Stravinsky. First, the orchestra will play that, and immediately afterward, Meldow will respond with his improvisation. From the RBB Broadcasting House in Berlin, here they are, Brad Meldow with the Berlin Radio Symphony Orchestra, conducted by Clark Rundell.

From Berlin, you're hearing this performance by jazz pianist Brad Meldau. That was his improvisation on the Prelude and Fugue in E minor by Johann Sebastian Bach from Book One of the Well-Tempered Clavier. Before that, you heard the Berlin Radio Symphony Orchestra, conducted by Clark Rundell, playing that Prelude and Fugue as orchestrated by Igor Stravinsky. And you're hearing this concert in concert on CBC Music here for this Sunday morning. This concert from Berlin, bringing together classical music and the solo piano improvisations of Brad Meldau. Meldau is playing music that's very close to his heart on this concert and a big part of his personal history. Now, in his 20s, Meldau dove deep into classical music in order to develop more facility with his left hand. He says that in the music of Bach and Brahms, Beethoven, there are things that the left hand does on the piano that don't come into play as much in certain styles of jazz like bebop and modern jazz, the styles that Meldau calls his grits and gravy. Styles where the piano is in a rhythm section and the left hand doesn't have many melodic responsibilities. Meldau started out with classical lessons as a kid, but at 13 he abandoned them and went headlong into jazz. And he says that by the time he was 19, his left hand wasn't as strong as it had been when he was 13. It didn't have the same fluidity. So he dove deep into the Preludes and Fugues from the Well-Tempered Clavier by Bach, and a deep exploration of the music of Johannes Brahms as well. Here's more music by Bach. This is the Ricercar Assai from the Musical Offering, orchestrated by Anton Webern. Once again, the Berlin Radio Symphony Orchestra will play that, and then Meldau will follow it with his improvisation based on that piece. Here they are in concert from Berlin.

From Berlin, you're hearing Brad Meldow improvising on the music of Johann Sebastian Bach from the musical Offering. Now here is the Berlin Radio Symphony Orchestra again with more music by Bach from The Art of the Fugue.

That's Brad Meldow, the jazz pianist, with his improvisation on the Contrapuntus number 19 from The Art of the Fugue by Johann Sebastian Bach, preceded immediately by an orchestration of the Contrapuntus number 19. You heard the Berlin Radio Symphony Orchestra playing that orchestration, conducted by Clark Rundell, who also made the orchestration, and then immediately afterward, Brad Meldow improvising on that piece in this fabulous concert from Berlin that you're hearing here this morning on the Symphony Hour on In Concert on CBC Music. My name is Paolo Pietropaolo. Good to have you with me. You know, in the jazz world, Meldow has been viewed as a classical sort of jazz pianist right from the beginning. Reviews of his early albums often used the words classical or cerebral to describe his playing. It seems like to him, the boundaries between genres don't particularly matter. He's composed classical music, and he's worked with big-name classical musicians like soprano Renee Fleming, for example. They released an album together in 2006 of original classical songs composed by Meldow, settings of poems by Rainer Maria Rilke. He'll play one more game of call and response with the Berlin Radio Symphony Orchestra. Here is Clark Rundell once again to conduct, this time music by Beethoven. This is the interlude from the Sanctus, from the Missa Solemnis in D major. And once again, Brad Meldow will follow with his solo improvisation from Berlin.

Oh, just so pretty. That improvisation by American jazz pianist Brad Meldau on the music of Ludwig van Beethoven, the interlude from the Sanctus of the Missa Solemnis in D major, which you heard played just prior to Meldau's improvisation, played by the Berlin Radio Symphony Orchestra under the baton of Clark Rundell in this really cool idea for a concert where the orchestra and Brad Meldau have been engaging in a kind of call and response

First, we've been hearing music by Bach and Beethoven, and then Meldau follows up immediately with an improvisation on those pieces. And the transitions, haven't they just been delicious? The transitions from the orchestral piece to Brad Meldau's piano solos, they just have been magical every time. And the improvisations, just exquisite on this special performance from Berlin by Brad Meldau. And still to come on this concert, Brad Meldau will perform his piano concerto, a blend of classical and jazz and Hollywood and impressionistic influences, a very dreamy piece that will pull you right in. That's coming up here on CBC Music in just a few minutes. Don't go away.

Being a member of the nobility in the early 1700s must have been great, right? Servants to fulfill your every need, a home in a lavish palace. But happiness wasn't guaranteed. Take Princess Wilhelmina of Prussia, the eldest child of King Frederick William I, the big sister to the future Frederick the Great. She had a miserable childhood. Her father was a hard and cruel man. He was infuriated by the artistic sensibilities he detected in Wilhelmina and Frederick. The story goes that once they had to hide in a cupboard for hours as he hunted for them with a big stick in his hand. Ugh. But Princess Wilhelmina escaped when her parents married her off to a minor nobleman. Well, she escaped the cupboard long before that, but I mean she escaped the whole situation when they married her off. Now, luckily, her new husband was an enlightened guy, and he knew how to just kind of get out of the way when he realized his wife was better at running things than he was. She built up her new hometown, Bayreuth. She commissioned a new palace and a new opera house, and she turned it into a cultural capital. And she wrote music, too. Meet Wilhelmina of Bayreuth, princess, designer of palaces, painter, visionary, and composer on today's edition of the In Concert Revival Hour, coming up at 1 p.m., 1:30 in Newfoundland, right here on CBC Music. Or if you can't listen this afternoon, don't worry, you can listen anytime by visiting cbc.ca/revival or by searching for In Concert On Demand on the CBC Listen app.

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I hope you are having a lovely Sunday and a lovely weekend. My name is Paolo Pietropaolo. Good to be with you. Let's go back to the RBB Broadcasting House in Berlin now for the conclusion of this performance by celebrated jazz pianist Brad Meldau with the Berlin Radio Symphony Orchestra and conductor Clark Rundell. Next, they'll play Meldau's Piano Concerto, which was premiered in Paris in 2018. It's dedicated to the legendary jazz pianist and jazz fusion pioneer Herbie Hancock. The piece has a subtitle, The Voyage Continues, and that's a reference to Hancock's classic number, Maiden Voyage. Now, if you are familiar with that track, you'll recognize the opening of this concerto, which gives Hancock's chords to the orchestra. Well, hang on, why don't I just play it for you? Here is Herbie Hancock with the opening of Maiden Voyage from the classic 1965 recording.

keep these chords in mind that you're hearing on the piano, and especially the rhythm of them. In a moment, you'll hear them again. And then, after he's established that opening, Meldal starts to spin off a journey through a multiplicity of styles. That's essentially who he is, after all, a musician who has always been able to transcend boundaries, using jazz piano as the foundation for his explorations. In this concerto, you'll definitely get the jazz vibes, but you might also think of the orchestral music of Claude Debussy, or the classic psychedelic jazz arrangements of Gil Evans, or the work of American composer Lou Harrison, or certain Hollywood film scores, or hints of Radiohead, and on and on. The point is, you're probably going to hear an echo of something you know and love. Even if you don't, I think you'll enjoy the journey. This is dreamy music, easy to love. You can listen closely, or you can let it wash over you, as you like. It's been described as carrying the spirit of George Gershwin forward into the 21st century from Berlin. Here is Clark Rundell to conduct the Berlin Radio Symphony Orchestra with soloist Brad Meldau. This is his piano concerto. The voyage continues, dedicated to Herbie Hancock.

ending as it began on those chords from Herbie Hancock's Maiden Voyage. That is the Piano Concerto by American jazz pianist and composer Brad Meldow, a tribute to Herbie Hancock, subtitled The Voyage Continues. You heard Brad Meldow as the piano soloist, Clark Rundell conducting the Berlin Radio Symphony Orchestra in this performance from Berlin. So much to listen for in that piano concerto. I mean, there were those astounding piano solos by Brad Meldow, but also a very dreamy orchestration, hints of Claude Debussy, hints of Gil Evans, hints of Hollywood, and just an overall dreamy tone that just kind of really pulled you in. Welcoming music by Brad Meldow. Any concert with Brad Meldow is guaranteed to have some improvised encores, and here he is with one now.

This audience in Berlin just lapping it up, and why not? Wasn't that something? That is Brad Meldow with an improvisation on the Goldberg Variations by Johann Sebastian Bach. Brad Meldow will improvise on anything. When he was asked about, you know, how he could be described as a pianist, he says, it's an amalgamation of everything I love, you know? So it's big players like Oscar Peterson, McCoy Tyner, it's Billy Joel, it's Brahms, it's all of it put together. Brad Meldow, the jazz pianist and improviser on many things, including this song by Nick Drake.

of pianist Brad Meldow in this performance from Berlin. They're improvising on the song Things Behind the Sun by Nick Drake from the 1972 album Pink Moon. Brad Meldow has, I think, over 40 albums to his name as a leader or a co-leader. He has recorded many more albums as a sideman. He has recorded straight-ahead jazz piano. He has recorded classical music. He has recorded electronic music. He's recorded with mandolinists. He has done it all, Brad Meldow. And he has one more encore for us now in this performance from Berlin.

Concluding this concert with one of his own compositions, that is Brad Meldow. That number called Waltz for JB. In this performance from the RBB Broadcasting House in Berlin. A performance that took place exactly 1 year ago today, actually, on June 14th, 2025 in Berlin. A big thank you to German Public Radio and the European Broadcasting Union for sharing this concert performance, Brad Meldow with the Berlin Radio Symphony Orchestra and conductor Clark Rundell.

It's been a thrill to share it with you here on In Concert on CBC Music. My name is Paolo Pietropaolo. Great to have you with me here for In Concert, your Sunday classical music home. Coming to you as usual from Vancouver. What'd you think? I'd love to know what you thought of Brad Meldow. Send me a note, inconcert@cbc.ca is how you can get in touch. Once again, that is inconcert@cbc.ca. Still to come on the show, I have a classical guitar recital from Montreal featuring Radio-Canada's Young Artist of the Year, Tommy Dupuis. He'll play music by Ravel and Bach and Hector Villa-Lobos and more. Don't miss that on the In Concert Spotlight at 1:30 p.m., 2 p.m. in Newfoundland. And in a few minutes, get to know Wilhelmine of House Hohenzollern, the Princess of Prussia, composer, entrepreneur, diplomat, and impresario. That is coming up on the Revival Hour in just a bit. Right now, though, it's time for the In Concert Record of the Week, a new release that I think you should know about. This week, the Catalyst Quartet returns with Volume 4 in their series Uncovered. This one, dedicated to the music of Joseph Bologne, the famous Chevalier de Saint-Georges.

That's the Catalyst Quartet with the first movement from the Concertante Quartet No. 1 in B flat major by Joseph Bologna. And that's from their new record, which is this week's In Concert Record of the Week. It's called Uncovered, Volume 4, Joseph Bologna, Chevalier de Saint-Georges. This is the fourth and final volume in this outstanding series by the Catalyst Quartet. I'm pretty sure volumes 1 through 3 were all records of the week here on the show. The series is dedicated to important composers of color whose works have been overlooked by the traditional canon. That's how the quartet puts it. The first album came out in February 2021, and in a way, the success of this series is a measure of how much the idea of the classical canon is changing. Recordings like this have been a big part of that. Listen to the composers who've been featured on the series. 10 years ago, they might have been names that seemed possibly vaguely familiar at best. Now, increasingly, they are becoming household names. Samuel Coleridge Taylor, Florence Price, William Grant Still, and more. And now, Joseph Bologna, the Chevalier de Saint-Georges, celebrated composer, violinist, marksman, athlete, fencer, and heartthrob who was the talk of Paris in the late 1700s. Bologne was born in Guadeloupe, a French colony in the Caribbean. Bologne's mother was an enslaved African woman of Senegalese heritage. She is known to history only as Nanon. His father was a powerful white Frenchman. And when Bologne was 7, Papa took him to Paris and enrolled him at a prestigious academy where he was top of the class in everything: swimming, dancing, riding, and especially fencing. One day, a master fencer called Bologne by a racial slur. Bologne challenged him to a match. The French public went crazy with anticipation. Civil rights advocates put money on Bologne. Old school racists put money on the other guy. Bologne won. Bologne's story was made for Hollywood, and indeed, in 2022, Hollywood made a film about him called Chevalier. It is a great story, but the music is also very much worth paying attention to, and on this record, the Catalyst Quartet has recorded all 18 of Bologne's string quartets, the first complete recording of the quartets. Bologne's earliest quartets were among the first string quartets ever published in France. As the liner notes for this recording point out, this is a pretty important fact. This is what it says in the liner notes. A man of African descent, born in the Caribbean, christens the genre of the string quartet in Paris. Thus, it can be said that the history of the string quartet in France cannot be understood without attending to Africa and the Americas. Here's the Catalyst Quartet again from their new record, More Music, by Joseph Bologne, Le Chevalier de Saint-Georges.

Lovely playing and a lovely recording by the Catalyst Quartet. That's music by Joseph Bologne. That was the first movement from his string quartet in F minor, Opus 14, number 3, from the Catalyst Quartet's brand new recording. It's this week's In Concert Record of the Week. It's called Uncovered, Volume 4. Joseph Bologne, Chevalier de Saint-Georges. You're tuned in Concert on CBC Music. My name is Paolo Pietropaolo. Great to have you with me this afternoon. Right now it's time for the In Concert Revival Hour, introducing you to the life and music of an unfairly neglected composer, salvaging deserving music from the scrap heap of history. Today, a powerful woman from the ruling class of 18th century Europe, a princess and a margravine who lived in palaces from the day she was born. Her granddad was King George I of Great Britain. Her kid brother was Frederick the Great, the King of Prussia. This was someone who you would think could basically have anything she wanted. What she wanted was art and culture. But she didn't just want to take it in from the sidelines as a noblewoman encased in frilly lace. She wanted to make it herself. And she did. But because of the times, her musical activity was restricted to her home life. Women weren't supposed to be musicians, much less write music. It's only now that we're getting to know her. Her name was Wilhelmine of House Hohenzollern, the Princess of Prussia, and later the Margravine of Brandenburg-Bayreuth. Let's just call her Wilhelmine von Bayreuth for short. She was born in Berlin in 1709, and she spent her married life in Bayreuth. She died in 1758. She was renowned for her great intellect. She was passionate about architecture and visual arts, and especially music. This is her trio sonata in D major.

Her father was known as the Soldier King. He was a kind of guy who valued military discipline above all else, austerity, a frugal lifestyle. The family had horses and jewels and lavish furnishings. He said, sell them all. He had no use for anything he saw as excessive, and that included the arts. Worst of all, he put his children through beatings and humiliations. Wilhelmina and her younger brother Frederick became inseparable. They supported each other as best they could in that hostile home environment. Frederick would grow up to become Frederick the Great. As a young boy, he had artistic inclinations, and that infuriated his father, who beat him and bullied him. Wilhelmina was also beaten, abused by her governess on a daily basis. Her parents were oblivious for years, or maybe they just pretended not to notice. They didn't have much time for a daughter in any case. They saw her as a pawn. Wilhelmina's mother plotted and schemed to marry her off to a relative, a prince who was destined to become King of England. As part of being groomed, for such a high-profile marriage, Wilhelmina was instructed in music and the arts. And based on what she did later, it's pretty clear that, like her brother, she was a highly gifted child. But her parents' big marriage plan didn't work out. So they married her off to a minor nobleman, the future Margrave of Brandenburg-Bayreuth. They had already lined him up to marry Wilhelmina's younger sister, but the king swapped in Wilhelmina at the last moment. The groom was not consulted in the matter, and as for Wilhelmina, she had to be forced to the altar. But it turned out to be the best thing that could have happened. In her new home, she was finally able to give free rein to her creative ambitions. Like this, here's an excerpt from one of her most successful compositions, an opera called Argenore. She wrote this for her husband's birthday.

from the opera Argenore. That's the aria Non dura una sventura, the opera composed by Wilhelmine von Bayreuth. She wrote it for her husband's birthday. You heard soprano Angelika Lutz.

and the Lucas Consort. You're listening to the Revival Hour on In Concert on CBC Music. My name is Paolo Pietropaolo. Good to have you with me. This hour, getting to know Wilhelmine von Bayreuth, who lived from 1709 to 1758. She really had two completely separate lives. First, her unhappy childhood and youth in Berlin as the Princess of Prussia, neglected by her parents and beaten by her governess. And then her happy adulthood after her parents married her off to a nobleman in Bayreuth. Now, when she first arrived in Bayreuth, Wilhelmine was despondent. Her new home palace was puny and uncultured. She realized she'd moved down in the world. Luckily, her new husband, Frederick, was an enlightened man. He valued culture, and the two soon became fond of each other. 4 years into the marriage, Frederick's father died. Frederick and Wilhelmine became the Margrave and Margravine of Bayreuth, and Wilhelmine soon noticed that her husband was not a strong leader. He was easily manipulated by corrupt ministers. But Wilhelmine was strong and savvy, and she decided to do something about it. She gradually managed to take control away from the corrupt ministers, and thus began the spectacular flowering of Wilhelmine von Bayreuth. She had suffered through endless taunts from her Berlin cousins for her low marriage, so she set out to transform little old Bayreuth into the next Versailles. She began by purchasing a summer residence. She redecorated it from top to bottom and created an elegant court. Then she built a new opera house. 10 years later, she had a whole new palace built. She wrote, "I had the pleasure of designing the plan of my palace myself. The fine details she designed are distinctive enough to have their own name, Bayreuther Rococo." She also painted, she wrote stage works, and she acted, and she directed. She exchanged letters with Europe's great thinkers, including Voltaire. Above all, Wilhelmine devoted herself to music. She played the lute, and she composed. Today, Bayreuth is one of the top musical destinations in the world for its annual Wagner Festival. And it's all thanks to Wilhelmine that Bayreuth became the kind of place that attracted star musicians and composers. Here's the first movement from the Harpsichord Concerto in G minor by Wilhelmine von Bayreuth.

That's the Lucas Consort and Victor Lucas on the harpsichord as the soloist with music from the Harpsichord Concerto in G Minor by Wilhelmine von Bayreuth. 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Today, celebrating the life and music of the incredible Wilhelmine von Bayreuth. Full name, Friederike Sophie Wilhelmine of House Hohenzollern, the Princess of Prussia and the Margravine of Brandenburg-Bayreuth. She lived from 1709 to 1758. She was the elder sister of Frederick II of Prussia, also known as Frederick the Great, King of Prussia, who also composed on the side, by the way. Wilhelmine and Frederick's younger sister, Anna Amalia, also had musical talent, and she too went on to become a composer. Three composer siblings, all from the same family. Wilhelmine was married off by her parents to a minor nobleman in Bayreuth, and in perhaps one of the greatest historical instances of being given a lemon and making lemonade, Wilhelmine turned backward Bayreuth into one of the main intellectual centers of the Holy Roman Empire. She created a magnificent court, and she surrounded herself with the finest minds of the time. She was equal to all of them, and she was admired far and wide. She also was a great employer, hiring musicians and composers for the palaces that she built, including a woman from Venice named Anna Bonn, who might be a candidate for a future edition of the Revival Hour here on CBC Music. Now, if you visit the city of Bayreuth today, you can tour the magnificent buildings and vast gardens Wilhelmine had constructed in her lifetime. The opera house she built is even a UNESCO World Heritage Site. Happily, there are also regular concerts held in her buildings, and that, I imagine, is the tribute she would value the most. Here's one more piece. This is from a recent recording by Montreal's Infusion Baroque from their double album Virtuosa. This is the Flute Sonata in A Minor by Wilhelmine von Bayreuth, featuring flutist Alexa Rain Wright.

That's Alexa Rain Wright on the Baroque flute, along with her bandmates in Montreal's Infusion Baroque. A great recording of music by Wilhelmine von Bayreuth. That was the flute sonata in A minor. And that wraps up this edition of the Revival Hour, celebrating the music of Wilhelmine von Bayreuth, the Princess of Prussia and the Margravine of Brandenburg-Bayreuth, who lived from 1709 to 1758. You're listening to In Concert on CBC Music. Hope you're having a nice afternoon. My name is Paolo Pietro Paolo. Great to have you with me. Next on the In Concert Spotlight, a concert from a more intimate venue. Today, I have a recital by a young guitarist selected by our French counterparts at Ici Musique as their Young Artist of the Year for classical music. It's Tommy Dupuis. Ici Musique has a révélation in multiple genres every season. Tommy is Radio-Canada's révélation classique for this broadcast season. Tommy grew up in Drummondville, and he didn't really think at first that he was going to go full tilt into music as a career. He only started to consider it when he was at Cégep, the colleges that many students attend between high school and university in Quebec. He had selected a double major of health sciences and music, and he was kind of hedging his bets. He really liked music, but he felt with more serious health sciences studies ahead, he would have less time to practice. But he didn't want to give it up entirely, so he opted for the double major. And this is around the same time that he fell in love with classical guitar, specifically. He discovered the Suite Populaire Brasileira, or Brazilian Folk Suite, by Hector Villa-Lobos. And he fell so completely in love with that piece that it changed the course of his life. One of his teachers eventually said, "If you love music that much, jump into it with both feet now. You can always come back to science." And so Tommy took the plunge, and these days he is pursuing his doctorate at the Peabody Institute in Baltimore, one of the top music schools. So he's well on his way. This afternoon, we'll hear him in recital from the Canadian Centre for Architecture in Montreal in this special presentation by my colleagues at Radio-Canada. And he'll begin with the piece that started it all for him, the Suite Populaire Brasileira by Hector Villa-Lobos. Here is Tommy Dupuis.

That's the guitar of Tommy Dupuis. This year's Révélation Classique, as selected by Radio-Canada, playing music of the Brazilian composer Heitor Villa-Lobos. That was his Suite Popular Brasileira. That last movement, Chorinho.

That's the piece that made Dupuis fall in love with classical guitar. He listened to it over and over again, and he says it means a lot to him to have come full circle and to present that piece at this concert, marking his selection as Radio-Canada's Révélation Classique for 2025-26. You're listening to the In Concert Spotlight on CBC Music. My name is Paolo Pietropaolo. Good to have you with me. Dupuis says he's always looking around for arrangements to play. He sometimes volunteers at local hospitals, performing for patients, and so he looks for guitar arrangements or transcriptions of well-known pieces for other instruments. A bit later, he'll play a gorgeous guitar arrangement of the Sonatine for piano by Maurice Ravel. If he can't find the arrangements, then he's perfectly willing to create them himself. Here he is with his own transcription of the Gigue from the Partita No. 2 for solo violin by Johann Sebastian Bach. Once again, guitarist Dummy Dupuis.

Reflective music by the Cuban composer Leo Brouwer, written in memory of his friend, the Japanese composer Toru Takemitsu. It was called Hika, in memoriam Toru Takemitsu. They were close friends. Brouwer composed that shortly after the death of Toru Takemitsu. Hika means elegy or mourning song in Japanese. The Cuban composer Leo Brouwer very much capturing the essence of Takemitsu in that piece. Imaginative and sensitive music by Leo Brouwer, played there by the guitarist Tommy Dupuis. And before the piece by Brouwer, you heard music by Bach, transcribed by Dupuis, the Gigue from the Partita No. 2 for solo violin. Tommy Dupuis is the Radio-Canada Révélation Classique Young Artist of the Year for 2025-2026 broadcast season, and you're hearing a recital by Dupuis here on the In Concert Spotlight on CBC Music. Now, I mentioned earlier that Dupuis is always looking for interesting transcriptions or arrangements to play. Well, here is an absolutely gorgeous one. It's an arrangement for classical guitar of music for piano by Maurice Ravel, the first movement of his Sonatine. This arrangement is by the Ukrainian guitarist Marko Tapchi, and it is full of technical challenges for the guitarist. And Dupuis says the key to performing this is to face those technical challenges without sacrificing the emotions and expressivity that are unleashed by the continuous flow of notes. The words of Tommy Dupuis. Here he is with the first movement from the Sonatine by Ravel.

0: That's guitarist Tommy Dupuis playing music written especially for him by his friend Vincent Polander. Written while they were studying together at the University of Sherbrooke, Polander is a pianist and composer originally from Granby. That is a piece called Toccata for Guitar. Tommy Dupuis, this year's Révélation Classique, the Young Artist of the Year for Classical Music, as selected by our French colleagues at Ici Musique of Radio-Canada. This performance coming to you from Montreal. And here is Tommy with an encore.
1: Un petit cadeau pour vous, pour en se laissant ce soir, Gymnopédie numéro 1 de Éric Satie.

Always entrancing. That is the Gymnopédie number one by Erik Satie, played on the classical guitar by Tommy Dupuis in this performance from the Canadian Center for Architecture in Montreal. Tommy Dupuis, selected by Ici Musique and Radio-Canada to be this year's Révélation in the classical music category. That's their Young Artist of the Year at Ici Musique. They have a variety of young artists and a variety of different genres. Tommy is this year's Classical Artist of the Year. Classical Young Artist of the Year, I should say, at Ici Musique. This concert taking place at the Canadian Center for Architecture, a collaboration between Radio-Canada and the Chapelle Musicale du Bon Pasteur, took place in January of this year. A big thank you to recording producer Guylaine Picard and recording engineer Pierre Lévesque for sharing that concert recording over here with us at CBC Music. And that's all for In Concert today. 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Or you can also find us on the CBC Listen app by searching for In Concert On Demand. And you have to search for the whole phrase, In Concert On Demand. Otherwise, you get another page where you can't listen to us, but you can see what's been on the show. So lots of ways to find In Concert at the CBC Listen app. If you have any comments or questions about anything you heard on the show, drop me a line, inconcert@cbc.ca. In Concert is produced by Natasha Aziz, Matthew Parsons, and me. Shout out to associate producer Isaac Page. Senior producer of In Concert is Sonia Arab, and Mark MacArthur is the executive producer. My name is Paolo Pietropaolo. So enjoyed being with you today. Hope you enjoyed the show. In Concert comes to you every Sunday from Vancouver by the shores of the Salish Sea. Stay with CBC Music now. The news is next, and after that, Florence Ga will be along with the best in music.

0: 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I'm Kaz Boivin.
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13: Salut et bienvenue à C'est formidable. Je m'appelle Florence K et je suis très heureuse d'être en votre compagnie pour la prochaine heure. This is your Francophone Hour of the Week on CBC Music and CBC Radio. I've got the best in French music from Quebec and beyond just for you. And today, a mix of genres like electrotrad, R&B, hip-hop, piano ballads, and pop. Kicking things off, a new pop country song by Catherine Sans Regret. This is Everything That Happens to Me, or Tout ce qui m'arrive.

That was Tout ce qui m'arrive, or Everything That Happens to Me, by Catherine Sans Regret. In it, she sings, Je rêve encore à tout ce qui m'arrive. I still dream about everything that's happening to me. The song tells her own story. For years, she dreamt of making music full-time. Then one day, she decided to stop waiting, take the leap, and give herself fully to that dream. Fast forward to a few years later, and music is her full-time career. This is C'est Formidable on CBC Music and CBC Radio, avec moi, Florence K. Coming up, a song that celebrates the power of being a couple. But first, rapper Ken Lo and producer DJ Manifest are two veterans of Quebec's hip-hop scene. They wanted to make music together for years, but the right moment never really came. But this year,

they finally made it happen with an EP called Le Cash Vaut Rien, or Money is Worth Nothing. They say the project turns the usual rap conversation about money on its head. It was a way to shift the focus back onto the things that are free and the things that really matter. And they say the word cash could stand for almost anything: success, achievement, even reaching your goals. Because in the end, what matters most isn't the trophy or the finish line, it's the path you take to get there. Off of their EP, here is A Tantôt, or See You Later, featuring Ken Lo's wife, Caro Dupont.

That was Fou de nous deux, or Crazy About Us Two, by Claudel. I really like the idea behind the song. It's about being in love with your relationship. Of course you love your partner, but beyond that, you love what the two of you become together. Vous écoutez C'est Formidable sur CBC Music et CBC Radio, avec moi, Florence K. When I think about traditional music, I think about songs passed down from generation to generation. Music tied to celebrations, kitchens, family gatherings, and community. Fiddles, accordions, foot tapping, and call and response singing. But Mélisande takes traditional music somewhere new. She blends it with electronic music to create what she calls electro-trad, where old melodies and modern beats meet. You can hear that in this next song called À l'abri du tempo. The title is a play on words. It sounds almost exactly like à l'abri du temps, which means sheltered from time. But instead of temps, time, she uses tempo, the musical beat. So the title suggests both being protected by music and escaping the passage of time through rhythm and song. Like music can create a little space where time almost disappears. Here is Mélisande featuring Damien Robitaille.

That was À Moi-même, or To Myself, by Carla Chanel. It's a song about all the contradictory emotions we push down when they feel too overwhelming to face. This is C'est Formidable sur les ondes de CBC Music et CBC Radio. I'm Florence K. Coming up, Sophie Grenier finds her voice. But right now, let me tell you about the one sentence

Since I can't stand. Become the best version of yourself. It always sounds like a polite way of saying you're not enough. Sure, I could become better at piano or cooking or time management, but life isn't one long climb towards some perfected version of ourselves. It moves, it fluctuates, it gets messy. And I think more and more people are starting to question this idea we were sold for decades, that our value depends on how optimized, productive, or impressive we become, instead of who we already are. That's something Luis Clavis explores in this next song. It's called Courtside, and it's really about finding balance and being present.

That was Ma Voix, or My Voice, by Sophie Grenier. 3 years ago, she won the TV competition Star Academy, and part of the prize was a record deal with a major label. She made her first album there, but later decided to go independent. And that's why she says this new album feels completely different, freer, more instinctive, more like herself. She says she finally feels like she can fully follow her own creative direction. Oh, and on top of making music, she's also studying marketing at university right now, which probably comes in very handy when you're trying to build a music career in 2026. This is C'est Formidable on CBC Music and CBC Radio. Je m'appelle Florence K. Coming up, Stats is here with a song about being mixed up in love. That's relatable. But let's head to France right now for the Cannes Film Festival. It's one of the biggest international film competitions in the world. For about 80 years now, the French Riviera has turned into a parade of glamour, with stars walking the red carpet under camera flashes and screaming fans. And this year, two women from Quebec caught a lot of attention there. Charlotte Cardin, in a sheer black lace gown, and singer and influencer Alicia Moffett, dressed all in white satin. All week long, Alicia posted photos and videos that really made it feel like we were there with her. And every single one showed just how excited and grateful she was to be part of it all. Here she is now with Indemne, or Unhurt.

chanter ce que j'écris dans mes textes. 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

that was mainly or mixed up by stats. It's all about those situationships where you honestly don't know what to think anymore. Is she the one or not? You love each other, but every time you get back together, it falls apart again. You tell yourself, okay, this is the last time, but then suddenly you miss her again. Vous écoutez C'est Formidable. Je m'appelle Florence K sur CBC Music et CBC Radio. There are some songs you hear once and they immediately do something to your heart. Right away, you listen to it over and over again. I completely fell in love with this next one. It's called Colors by Anaïs Cardo. Maybe it's the softness of her voice. Maybe it's that guitar lick repeating almost like a mantra. The quiet drums, or just a feeling the song gives me that I can't explain. Here is Anaïs Cardo with Colors.

That was the beautiful song Colors by Anaïs Cardon. Vous écoutez C'est Formidable on CBC Music and CBC Radio. Je m'appelle Florence K. Coming up, the power of dance. But first, most songs are written in 3-4 or 4-4 time signature. Basically, that's the way the beat is organized and counted in music. In 4-4, you count four beats over and over again. 1, 2, 3, 4, 1, 2, 3, 4. It's the heartbeat of most pop music. And 3-4 gives that waltz-like feeling. 1, 2, 3, 1, 2, 3, 1, 2, 3. You get it. But some songs stand out because they break away from these familiar patterns. Think about Money by Pink Floyd, which is in 7-4, or Paranoid Android by Radiohead, which constantly shifts between different time signatures. Those unusual rhythms create this feeling that something is slightly off balance in a really beautiful way. Well, Quebec artists Gabrielle Desjardins and Eleonore Dessureau did something pretty bold and released a single in 5-4 time. It's called Si je rêve, ce n'est pas à demain, or If I Dream, it's not about tomorrow. The song opens with this haunting piano lick. The drums reinforce that hypnotic rhythm, and then Eleonore's floating voice comes and makes my mind wander and escape the world for a few minutes. It's like entering a dreamy state.

whistling is always a sure bet in a song. That was Hey You by Monastère. It's all about trying to revive love and reconnect with someone through something simple and spontaneous. Invite them to dance. This is C'est Formidable on CBC Music and CBC Radio, avec moi, Florence K. Okay, let's play Guess Who. I was born more than 2,000 years ago. I spoke several languages, ruled one of the greatest civilizations in history, and became one of the most famous women the world has ever known. My love stories inspired books, paintings, and movies. And even today, when people hear my name, they immediately think of power, beauty, mystery, and Elizabeth Taylor. If you guessed Cleopatra, then you're right, Cleopatra. And that's also the name of the woman Barnève sings about in this next romantic and sensual R&B ballad. This is Cléopâtre.

0: That was Faut pas pleurer or No Need to Cry by France D'Amour featuring Sarah Dufour. It's really a song about friendship, about being there for someone going through a hard time. One friend basically opens her arms and says, you don't have to carry this alone. And that's what ends our show this week. C'est Formidable is your weekly hour of francophone music on CBC Music and CBC Radio. Je m'appelle Florence K. and I love to share my favorite francophone songs with you every week. Un immense merci à ma merveilleuse équipe, producer Pete Maury, senior producer Sonia Arab, and executive producer Mark MacArthur. Merci d'avoir été avec nous et à la semaine prochaine. Thank you for being with us, and I'll see you next week.
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0: celebrating Indigenous excellence and the remarkable contributions of First Nations, Inuit, and Métis peoples in Canada. 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
1: Hi, I'm Errol Nazareth, and you're listening to Frequencies, a show for the musically curious, where you'll discover grooves and rhythms from every corner of Canada and the world. It's time! The World Cup kicks off this week across Canada, the US, and Mexico, and we are absolutely stoked. The energy is building, and Frequencies is celebrating the only way we know how, through music from all over the world. We've got a song from Brazilian legend Pelé. Yes, he stepped into music too. We'll hear a track that's become an unofficial anthem for the Bosnian team. And Canadians with roots in Iraq, the Democratic Republic of Congo, and Haiti will tell us what it means to see their countries on football's biggest stage. Welcome to Frequencies. There'll be plenty of tears at the World Cup. Tears of joy for some and tears of heartbreak for others. One of the greatest footballers ever said the first time that he saw his father cry was after Brazil lost the 1950 World Cup final. Pelé says, "I asked my father why he was crying and he said, Brazil has just lost against Uruguay and the celebrations will not take place. Pelé replied, "Do not worry, I will win a World Cup for you." The greatest of all time kept his promise, and he helped Brazil win 3 World Cups. Now, we all know Pelé had mad skills on the pitch, but did you know that he also made music? Check it out. Here he is with a song called Esperança, which means hope.

0: Vamos lá, minha gente. 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
1: Pele with Esperanza, which means hope. He composed and recorded Esperanza for the Olympic Games that were held in Rio. Pele remains the youngest scorer and the youngest winner in World Cup.

rap history. And check this out. His iconic blue number 10 shirt from the 1958 World Cup final is expected to become one of the most expensive football artifacts ever sold after being put up for auction. You want to guess what the figure is? 6 million. I wish I had that kind of money. Devenir champion du monde de football. Devenir champion du monde de football. Devenir champion du monde de football. Now to another great, Diego Maradona. This song by Manu Chao is an ode to the Argentinian football god. The singer regarded Maradona as more than just a football legend. Manu Chao says he admired how emotional and imperfect the legend was. La Vida Tombola, meaning life is a lottery, contains this line. If I were Maradona, I would live like him. Here now is Manu Chao's tribute to the legend.

sorry, that's not the first time that Manu Chao has paid tribute to Diego Maradona. His former band, Mano Negra, who are absolutely kick-ass, recorded a track called Santa Maradona back in 1994. Chao was born and raised in France, but is of Spanish descent. Will he be cheering for France, Spain, or Argentina? By the way, who will you be rooting for? Me? I'll give you a hint. It's one of those three countries. Angelique Kidjo and Fatoumata Diawara are more than just legends of African music. They are outspoken human rights activists and feminists, and both singers see football not just as a game, but as a powerful cultural and social force. Angelique Kidjo grew up in Benin playing football with her brothers and says her parents encouraged her to try all kinds of physical activities. She says, football can be a school of life, and every gesture on the pitch is a lesson in courage and perseverance. Well said. Here she is with Africa Lay. Africa Lay.

0: back-to-back bangers by two of the best African artists around. Fatoumata Diawara with Dua Mali Mali. Before her, you heard Angelique Kidjo. Diawara brought football and music together through an initiative called Zero Palu nearly 10 years back. The campaign unites African artists and football stars to raise awareness of malaria across the continent. I'm Errol Nazareth. 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This week, we are bringing World Cup energy with music from all over the world. 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
1: Cap a la dreta per Xavi, assistència de Xavi, més cap a la dreta per Messi, Messi, Messi, Messi, Messi, Messi, Messi, Messi, i menys Messi, encara Messi, encara Messi, encara Messi, encara Messi, 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
0: We are going to be hearing that word a lot during the World Cup. Goal is also a song by Chilean rapper Ana Tiju and the Mexican singer Julieta Venegas. It's not specifically about football, but uses the term goal to celebrate teamwork and solidarity. Check it out.

Ana Tijoux and Julieta Venegas with Goal. Julieta just released a cover of La Niña Futbolista to promote inclusion and women's participation in sports ahead of the World Cup. She'll be cheering for Mexico, we bet.

I never dreamed of a career in football while growing up in the Democratic Republic of Congo. Music eventually took over his life, but football has always held a special place in his heart. He says football is tied to memories of childhood games in the streets he grew up on and the feeling of belonging to his country. The DRC is facing several crises right now, including a civil conflict and Ebola. Kisava says seeing the DRC in the World Cup means everything to him and his country. He says it's more than just a sport. It's a symbol of unity, pride, love, and hope for an entire people going through incredibly difficult times. Kizaba says for a few moments, football will allow Congolese people to forget the war, the fear, and the pain, and simply smile again. Here's a track by him.

Kizaba with Sapology 2. The singer is based in Montreal, and he recently shared some good news with us. He says his family is well, that they speak every day and stay closely connected. Like the DRC, Haiti is also facing a humanitarian crisis. The Caribbean nation is overwhelmed by gang violence, crushing poverty, hunger, and the displacement of more than 1 million people. But in the middle of all the hardship, Haiti is about to experience a rare moment of joy. The football crazy nation will be cheering on their team that will be making its first appearance at the World Cup in 52 years. Wesley is a Haitian singer living in Montreal. He says, "We have the talent, we have the Haitian people, and the resilience of our players." He says, "This is a moment of reconciliation for Haitian society, a chance to bring everyone together behind one cause. We want to see the nation rise again in all its glory." This is Wesley's latest song.

Man, Wesley sure has come a long way since building his first guitar when he was 8 by stringing an old oil can with nylon fishing line. He makes amazing music and he's brilliant live. Don't miss him if he comes to your town. You're listening to Frequencies on the CBC. Today's show is all about soccer, football, the beautiful game, and of course, the World Cup. Soul of Zoo sees a clear connection between football and music. The French musician from Montreal says they bring people together no matter where they're from, and for just a moment, they connect with each other and share the same energy and the same emotion. He says, "This is exactly the spirit I wanted to capture on my album. We all connect naturally through music, beyond culture, language, or borders." Soul of Zoo's debut album is aptly titled Connection, and some of the guests include Jelly Tapper, Kora master Zal Sissoko, and the Moroccan singer Walid Ben Salim. From the album, this is Sabali.

Cool track from his album Connections. That was Soul of Zoo. The song you heard features Jelly Tapa and Zal Sissoko, who are originally from Mali. That country has never participated in a World Cup in its history. You're tuned to the World Cup edition of Frequencies on CBC Music, CBC Radio and SiriusXM. I'm your host, Aaron Nasrith. Good to have you here. Shosholoza is a word from a South African language which translates roughly to go forward or forge ahead. It's something we'll all be shouting during the World Cup. It was sung by men who worked in South African gold and diamond mines and is often called South Africa's second national anthem. Shosholoza is often sung at football matches as well. Here's a lovely version performed by the Soweto Gospel Choir.

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0: Township Memories by Lorraine Classen. She's originally from South Africa and calls Canada home. Football was huge in South Africa's townships during apartheid. The game gave those communities a sense of identity and pride. Soweto, which is the country's largest township, became synonymous with football. It produced two of the country's biggest clubs, Kaizer Chiefs and Orlando Pirates. After waiting 12 long years, the Elephants are back in the World Cup. That's the nickname for the Ivory Coast's national team. Their head coach says, "We're not going to the USA to go sightseeing. We're going with lofty goals and ambitions that live up to the expectations of the Ivorian people." The Elephants won the Africa Cup of Nations tournament in 2023, and the song you're going to hear was the competition's unofficial anthem. The track features five artists and includes the chorus, "We push, we push, we push. Hammer blow, hammer blow." Man, imagine hearing that chant rain down from the seats.
1: La Côte d'Ivoire, espérante d'hospitalité, reçoit l'Afrique. Jour de fête. C'est quoi?

that doesn't like a team of a game, I don't know what will. Coup de Marteau by Tam Sir. Check the cool video on YouTube. It's been viewed more than 165 million times. On March 31st, Bosnia and Herzegovina pulled up the impossible. They beat four-time champions Italy on penalties, and they booked their place at the World Cup for the first time since 2014. For Italy, the loss was historic for all the wrong reasons. It marked the first time a World Cup-winning nation had failed to qualify for three straight tournaments. What's going on, Italy? When the final whistle blew, Bosnian fans began chanting this line from a song by a group called Dubioza Collective. The line goes, "I am from Bosnia, take me to America." Which is kind of funny because the song itself is actually ironic. It's told from the perspective of a Bosnian dreaming of America, only to end up disappointed and wanting to come back home. Here's the track.

0: love it. USA by Dubosia Collective. Bosnia and Herzegovina play Canada on June 12th in Toronto. Zahra Moneka came to Canada from Iraq. She says seeing the Iraqi national team play in her adopted country is really special. Here's Tara telling us what did it feel like to see Iraq playing after a 40-year absence from the tournament.
1: Watching Iraq qualify for the World Cup fills me with immense pride and emotions. And I'm very much eager for the world to see that we're not a land of war and backwardness, but a country of civilization, history, creativity, and art. And one of the many nations that we always have joy and hope, even in the most difficult circumstances. And of course, I'm incredibly fortunate that my homeland and the very pulse of my heart will be present in my adopted country, which has embraced me. And I'm deeply moved and excited to chant "Go Iraq" in the streets of Toronto. Hashtag!

0: Higher by Tara Moneka. We wish Iraq well. We really do. You know why? They're in the group of death that includes France, Senegal, and the Norwegian team that's led by Erling Haaland. A few weeks back, the 24-year-old goal-scoring machine won the English Premier League's Golden Boot Award for the third time. Good luck, Iraq.
1: Maradona. Turn past two. And runs away from Reed. And then gets past Butcher. And past another, and Maradona goes on and scores one of the greatest goals the World Cup has ever seen.
0: Patricio Llovet has fond memories of watching past World Cups in his native Argentina. Llovet is the founder of El Sebo, a Toronto-based group that performs traditional Argentinian folk music. He says, I remember gathering with friends and family to watch the games. It was always a chance to come together as a community, usually around food and our favorite drinks. Llovet says, I'll never forget hearing the entire city erupt with every goal. People would pour into their balconies and lean out of windows, shouting and celebrating together. He says he'll be cheering for Argentina, where he lived for 24 years, but is excited to see how Canada performs.

0: Music by El Sabo. Argentina is one of the most successful teams in the tournament's history. They won the last World Cup in Qatar, and they're looking to become the first back-to-back World Cup champion in over half a century. And of course, they'll be led by Lionel Messi, the undisputed GOAT. We hope today's show got you in World Cup mode. We are rooting for Canada here. Frequencies is produced by Ruben Mahn, who's also cheering for the Dutch. JJ Laborde, who'll be cheering for the Detroit Lions. And me, Errol Nazareth. You know, I think I'm going to go with France. They have an absolutely fierce front line. But I just might cheer for the teams from colonized countries to beat the colonizers. Hey, who said football isn't political? You can find our playlist on CBC Music. 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Stay curious.
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8: From CBC News, The World This Hour, I'm Kaz Bovin. U.S. President Donald Trump says today's Israeli strikes on the capital of Lebanon should not have happened. Iran has threatened to respond to Israeli operations against Hezbollah in Beirut, and that is threatening plans for a peace deal between the U.S. and Iran set to be signed today. Crystal Gamansing has the latest.
9: Rescue crews, police, and the Lebanese army positioned around an apartment building, the side facing the street blown open. A surgical strike in self-defense, according to Israeli Prime Minister Benjamin Netanyahu and Defense Minister Israel Katz. But stand down was the message from U.S. President Donald Trump. In a Truth Social post, he demanded no more strikes, saying a deal with Iran is very close and the drone strikes in northern Israel that prompted the attack on Lebanon was very small. Meaningless, he called them, as no one was killed or injured. Iran's top negotiator took to social media as well. Mohammed Bakr Ghalibaf wrote that the strike on Dahia shows America either lacks the will to fulfill its commitments or the ability to do so. Crystal Gamansing, CBC News, Jerusalem.
8: In meantime, in Gaza, the Hamas-run health ministry says the number of Palestinians killed since Israeli operations began there has surpassed 73,000. A further 173,000 Palestinians have also been injured. The numbers include civilians and Hamas fighters. Strikes continue despite a ceasefire with Israel. Just today, attacks killed two people in Khan Yunis and one in central Gaza. Prime Minister Mark Carney is calling on international powers to secure an immediate ceasefire in the Middle East. Speaking in Ireland, Carney says Canada's primary objective is to support a durable peace framework, including an end to the fighting in Lebanon.
10: The moral choice is to do everything we can to establish a ceasefire and build that into a durable ceasefire and ultimately peace in the region, including Lebanon.
8: Carney is set to travel to France tomorrow for the G7 Leaders Summit. The situation in the Middle East is likely to come up in the talks, along with the war in Ukraine, as well as Carney's push to deepen Canada's economic ties with European and other partners. Well, the G7 meeting is happening in a French resort town on Lake Geneva, and that's attracted protests nearby in neighboring Switzerland. That's the sound of small explosions erupting from a Tesla vehicle, which was set on fire by demonstrators in the streets of Geneva. Police say there were about 600 so-called Black Bloc activists, along with about 20,000 peaceful protesters. They were rallying against Switzerland's participation in the G7 summit and criticizing G7 leaders for global inequality and for failing to tackle climate change. Here at home, Canada's new online harms bill, if passed, will require AI chatbot services to have protocols for users who threaten harm to themselves or to others, but they will not have to inform police. As Benjamin Lopez-Steven explains, a provincial leader is telling Ottawa that's a big problem.
6: There are lots of parts of the bill we like. This is a miss.
11: That's BC Premier David Eby arguing Canada's new bill regulating AI chatbots should force companies to report concerning interactions. It's something he's demanding in the wake of the horrific mass shooting in Tumblr Ridge. OpenAI internally flagged the shooter's ChatGPT account, but did not report it to police.
6: These companies have to have a bright line test imposed on them by the federal government that requires them to bring this information forward, full stop.
11: Culture Minister Mark Miller says the government decided to require companies disclose how many incidents they're seeing and what their reporting processes look like.
12: OpenAI did have a protocol for reporting out. It just made an egregious human error.
11: Miller told reporters this week no one solution could have prevented Tumblr Ridge, but he feels this bill could have made a difference. Benjamin Lopez-Steven, CBC News, Ottawa.
8: That is your World This Hour. Remember, you can listen to us wherever you get your podcasts. We update every hour, 7 days a week. For CBC News, I'm Kaz Bovin.
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18: Taking you all the way from 20 to the top. Number 1.
0: This was the number 1 song from last week. Yes, that is American megastar Olivia Rodrigo with her massive worldwide hit, Drop Dead. Will she be able to stick to our number one spot for 3 straight weeks, or will Olivia get dropped? You will need to stick with me until the end of the hour to find out. Over the course of the next hour, you are going to hear 3 debut songs entering your countdown, including new ones from Whitehorse and Adria Kane. Plus, you will hear which song is high as jumper on the chart and which song received the most online votes this past week, as well as charting songs from Baby No Money, the Joel Plaskett Emergency, the Womack Sisters, and more. And here is how your top 20 works. We keep track of Canadian streaming numbers and radio spins every week, and we count up all of your votes that come in to cbcmusic.ca/top20vote, which helps us determine the order of the songs you're about to hear. And all of this new music can be heard on Mornings, Drive, and on After Dark on CBC Music. So let's get this week's countdown started with a hot new song from a huge UK rapper. He goes by Stormzy. For this track, he's teamed up with a relative UK newcomer named Odile. It's a summer jam called 24 Hours. It kickstarts this week's CBC Music Top 20 off at number 20.

that is nice. That is our second debut this week. It comes courtesy of Toronto R&B singer Adria Kane. That is her jazzy new single called Driving Miss Daisy. It enters your countdown at number 19. And if you want to help out either of those songs by Adria Kane or Stormzy to drive up this chart, you can do so by voting for them now. cbcmusic.ca/top20vote. That's where you can check out all the songs that are hoping to break into this chart as well in the coming weeks over June and our summer months. But right now, up next, it's our third debut this week. It comes courtesy of the couple and the band known as White Horse. And would you believe that White Horse, aka Luke Doucette and Melissa McClellan, have been galloping through our Canadian music scene now for 15 years? Their brand new single also received the most online votes this past week. It's called Pure Poetry, and it enters your countdown at an eloquent number 18.

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1: Number 17.

0: All right, that song debuted on last week's countdown. That is the new home run anthem for the Toronto Blue Jays. It's a song fittingly called Leather Jacket, which is what they put on every time they cross home plate after hitting a home run. And it is from Jimmy, a singer originally out of St. Albert, Alberta. This week, Leather Jacket hits a dinger, soaring up three spots to slide home safe into number 17. I'm Grant Lawrence. This is the CBC Music Top 20. And now I have to throw you a bit of a curveball. We need to round the bases of the top 20 at a George Springer-like speed if we want to get you to our home plate on time, aka number one. So here's our big swing through the songs coming in at 16 to 14.
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2: Now there's nothing left to lust, dream,
0: fake. Going Gone from Josiah and the Bonnevilles is going up two spots.

0: also up two spots. And puckering up to number 15, it's Tell My Lips from Angelique.
1: Just please don't tell my...
0: And Broken Social Scene collectively moves up three spots to number 14 with Only the Good I Keep

0: 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Counting down the 20 hottest tracks of the week.
1: I'm Grant Lawrence. Still to come, number one. So the big question this week is, will Olivia Rodrigo and her current stratospheric hit song, Drop Dead, be able to continue her reign over the number one position on this chart for 3 weeks straight? Or will that new worldly Gorillaz hit take over at number one? Or how about Joel Plaskett's new rock and roll heat seeker? Or Prince Edward Island singer-songwriter Logan Richard is also getting really close to the top as well. You will need to stick around with me until the end of the hour to find out who takes number one this week. But right now, up next, it's the new single from Vancouver hitmaker Baby No Money. The internet rapping star has a new song called Round and Round. It's our highest jumper on the chart this week, leaping up a massive 7 spots to number 13. And yes, I just called him an internet rapper. Right here on your CBC.

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1: Number 12.

All right, that is the latest from Nashville crooner Steven Sanchez. That one's called Chuck the Money, all about our unhealthy consumerism habits. Don't miss Steven Sanchez lighting it up in Calgary on June 27th at Spruce Meadows. This week, Steven Sanchez climbs three spots to number 12. I'm Grant Lawrence. 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Our email address is top20@cbc.ca, and you can use that email to ask us anything, just like Alex did in Vancouver, who just sent this in. Hey, Grant, I was standing near you at the recent Trans-Canada Highwaymen show at the Commodore Ballroom. What are the rules about coming up to CBC hosts that you've listened to for years and years? I didn't want to be that guy, so I left you alone. But wow, what a great show, huh? That is from Alex in Vancouver. Thank you, Alex. Yes, there are no rules when approaching CBC folk in public, though we hope that you will be kind and friendly. Things got a little hairy there in the COVID years, but thank you for that nice note. I appreciate it. Yeah, but yeah, Alex, anytime, come on up, say hi. That was an amazing

9th. Toronto in September on the 20th. Absolute soul royalty for you right here. This is the Womack Sisters with Chauffeur, parking it at number 11 on your CBC Music Top 20.

0: That is the Womack Sisters with their new single, sounding like it's driving right out of the summer in 1968 there. It's called Chauffeur. It's up two spots to take number 11. And yes, they are the Womacks, the daughters of Cecil and Lisa Womack, the nieces of Bobby Womack, and the granddaughters of Sam Cooke. I'm Grant Lawrence, and I don't know much about geometry, but what a wonderful world it would be if I could play you all 20 songs on this chart in full. But I'd be on the radio version of the Chain Gang if I tried it. So allow me to send you quickly, like Cupid, through this week's songs coming in at 10 to 6.
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four spots, it's I Know by Shove and Sebastian Gaskin, landing at number seven. And everything that you told of me, yeah. Baby, you got a hold of me. And Top blasts up three spots to number six with Time Machine.

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1: And if you want to hear any of those tracks climb even further up this chart, our polls are open now. So you can have your say by voting for your favorites, cbcmusic.ca/top20vote. And we are getting you closer and closer to number one this week. Let's get you into the top five with Wolf Castle. Out of New Brunswick, Wolf Castle is also known as Tristan Grant. He has pretty much been making music since he could speak. And now, decades later, he's one of the most prominent voices to be coming out of the Don't Drive Through province. Wolf Castle's latest single features another talented voice from the East Coast, Jamila, out of Halifax. Their collab is called Water. This week it flows up three spots to soak into your top five at number five.

right, up two spots to rock into number four. That is the late career hit from the Joel Plaskett Emergency. It's called Fill in the Blanks, and Joel's touring calendar doesn't have a lot of blanks on it this summer. He's playing festivals all over the country, and he is also taking part in the Festival of Small Halls in Ontario this fall. I'm Grant Lawrence. This is the CBC Music Top 20 as we hurtle towards the summer of 2026. And this next song could be a contender for Song of the Summer. We are getting into our hotly contested top three with the latest from Gorillaz. I love this song. It's my favorite on the chart this week. If you've listened to this show a lot, you know that I'm a sucker for any song with a whistling hook, and this one has a beauty. Orange County by Gorillaz swings up two spots to number three on your CBC Music Top 20. You know the-

That's Orange County by Gorillaz. This week it hits a deserving number 3. Now up next, wow, this song by PEI's Logan Richard has climbed up the top 20 so fast. And to Logan Richard's fan base, a big shout out to you for all of the votes that have poured in over the past several weeks for this song. You came out in droves to support this single. We see you. We hear you. Will Logan Richard see you on tour this summer? Catch him live across the country and into the fall. He'll be opening for the Crash Test Dummies this November. This is Yet to Let Me Down from 2026 East Coast Music Award winner Logan Richard. It's number

0: All right, we counted Canadian streaming numbers and radio spins along with all of your votes. And now taking the top spot this week, it is Olivia Rodrigo again. The new album is called You Look Pretty Sad for a Girl So In Love, which is out with a bullet on June 12th. Listening parties have been set up at record stores across North America this weekend, so be sure to check with your local stores to see what's going down for your Rodrigo Rager. Drop Dead by Olivia Rodrigo is your number one song for a third straight week right here on your CBC Music Top 20.
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0: That is Olivia Rodrigo with Drop Dead. Your number one song again, 3 weeks straight on the CBC Music Top 20. And that was your CBC Music Top 20 for the week of June 11th, 2026. 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I'm Grant Lawrence. 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
4: From CBC News, The World This Hour, I'm Kaz Boivin. A rural community in Ontario is mourning five children killed in a vehicle collision on Friday. It happened at an uncontrolled intersection in a township about a two-hour drive northwest of Toronto. As Philip Lee Shannock tells us, residents are waiting for answers.
5: It hits harder, I think, when it's children.
6: Sandy Shantz is mayor of the township of Woolwich, which includes the community of Elmira, just north of Kitchener-Waterloo. 10 people from the town were in a van involved in a collision with a sport utility vehicle in nearby Mapleton Township. Five children, four girls and one boy, ages 4 to 12, were killed.
5: See, more in the loss of five young lives that don't get to grow up and live a full life. So.
6: Ontario Provincial Police say an infant and four adults who were also in the van suffered serious injuries and are in hospital. The driver of the SUV, who was alone, is also being treated. The identities of the victims, who are all siblings, have not been released. OPP say its investigation is ongoing. Philip Lee Shannock, CBC News, Toronto.
4: Iran is threatening to attack Israel again. That's in response to the latest Israeli strikes on Lebanon, including attacks on the suburbs of Beirut. Israel says it's targeting Hezbollah militants over cross-border drone attacks. This all comes on the same day the U.S. and Iran are scheduled to sign a peace deal to end their war. U.S. President Donald Trump says that agreement is still very close. Posting on social media, he says the Israeli strikes on Lebanon should not have happened, and he's urging all sides to stand down. Trump says, quote, "This could be the beginning of a long and

0: beautiful peace, let's not blow it. The developments will likely cast a shadow over the G7 leaders as they meet in a French resort town on Lake Geneva this week. Prime Minister Mark Carney acknowledged that today. He's heading to France after wrapping up a trip to Ireland.
1: This G7 is going to have as often happens with G7s, a very heavy geopolitical element to it, given very fluid events in the Gulf. And I would say, as we, on this fine day, trending in a positive direction, but one cannot take anything for granted.
0: Well, also today, opposition leader Pierre Poilievre took aim at Carney for this and other trips abroad. He acknowledged that's part of the prime minister's job, but claims Carney has had little to show for it.
2: If Mark Carney wants to diversify trade and get us out of the recession that he created, then he actually needs to do work here at home to remove the anti-development laws his party put in place and that remain on the books so that we can actually ship our goods overseas to Europe.
0: Numbers last month showed Canada slipped into a technical recession after real GDP declined for two consecutive quarters. Returning to Europe, Swiss voters have rejected a proposal to cap that country's population at 10 million people. They are prioritizing economic stability and ties with the European Union over concerns about immigration. Dominic Valaitis has that story.
3: According to Switzerland's national broadcaster, around 55% of people who turned out for the referendum voted against limiting Switzerland's population to 10 million, a proposal originally championed by the right-wing Swiss People's Party. Its vice president, Thomas Eschi, put a brave face on the loss.
4: 45% of the Swiss population said yes to limit immigration, so a very strong sign to our government to change its policies.
3: The party had argued immigration was putting intolerable pressure on Swiss housing, schools and transport. Its proposal was to limit the population by 2050, but could have forced the country to cancel its free movement agreement with the European Union, a move critics say would have been disastrous for an economy which relies on foreign labour. Dominic Valaitis for CBC News, Bristol, England.
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6: 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And it's time for a deep dive. An hour of stories and songs exploring one of the most influential records of our time. Deep Dive on Drive. Today's album.
7: One Chord to Another, Sloan's third album, which was released on June 12, 1996. This album won the Juno for Best Alternative Album and is widely regarded as one of the greatest Canadian albums of all time. Let's jump right into it. Now, keep in mind as we go along that Sloan is a quartet and all four members of the band write songs and sing lead. The first song on this album was written by Patrick Pentland. He says the idea started as a blend of two Sex Pistols songs, New York and Submission, and the disjointed intro to this one was inspired in part by another classic punk song, New Rose by the Damned. Here's The Good in Everyone.

That's Sloan with The Good in Everyone. And we're off and running with our deep dive into Sloan's classic 1996 album, One Chord to Another. Track two was written by Chris Murphy in the summer of 95 while on tour with the Super Friends. Now, I should mention that the guys from Sloan and the Super Friends are longtime friends of mine. If I remember correctly, I rode in the van with Super Friends at the outset of that tour. We parted ways in Toronto. I ran out of money, got stranded, ended up hitching a ride back home with the scary man with one leg. Anyway, Chris says that this song gelled when he stumbled on a major seventh chord on a piano, and at the time, he didn't know what a major seventh chord was and thought maybe he invented it. Here's Nothing Left to Make Me Want to Stay.

Nothing Left to Make Me Want to Stay from Sloan's 1996 album One Chord to Another. We're deep diving today. Track 3 is another one written by Chris Murphy. Now, he's described himself as the tofu of the Sloan stir fry, taking on the flavor of the guys around him. Now, Jay Ferguson refutes that, saying that one of the things that typifies a Chris song is crafty lyrics with double and triple meanings. And Jay has described this song as being like one of those haunted houses at an amusement

amusement park, quote, someone comes up and scares you, trap door goes through, someone taps you on the shoulder, and then you're booted out the back door. It's the haunted house of music. Here's Autobiography.

And Sloan with Junior Panthers from the classic 1996 album One Chord to Another. That one was written by Jay Ferguson. With track four, we're back to Chris Murphy, and he says that he learned a valuable lesson with this one, to be careful about showing people unfinished songs. He says that with this one, when he made changes to it later, some of his bandmates gave him grief. They liked some of the original lyrics better. But Chris says that the challenge he often faces is making choices between what might make sense in the narrative of the lyrics versus what's catchy, and that he usually ends up going with what's catchy. He also says that this song is about giving someone a skill that they later use to take you down. Here's G Turns to D.

This next one was written by Andrew Scott, who handles most of the drumming duties for the band. I remember talking with Chris a long, long time ago and him marveling, almost jealous, of how Andrew seemed to be really, really good at everything. Great musician, great athlete, great artist. He kind of surprised Chris and everyone else in the band when he played piano on this one. No one really knew that he played piano, but really no one was that surprised. Here's A-Side Winds.

From the 1996 album One Chord to Another, that's Sloan with A-Side Winds, Andrew Scott at the wheel. Now let's talk about Patrick Pentland for a moment. He's built a reputation as the guy in the band who writes the big radio hits. This next song was his first, and he kind of knew it as soon as the song gelled. Took a while to get there, though. He worked it up to a certain point, and then he hit a wall. He tried changing things. Nothing was working. Finally, he changed the way he played his guitar part, strumming instead of jabbing, and that did it. He knew he had something. His heart must have been racing. He called up his bandmate, Chris, right away and told him that he cracked it and that he had a strong feeling that it could be a hit. Can't imagine how that must have felt. And his hunch, of course, was right. This song became Sloan's first big-time radio hit. Here's Everything You've Done Wrong.

Yes, Siri, there it is. Sloan, Everything You've Done Wrong. We're taking a deep dive into the 96 album One Chord to Another. Now, if you are a diehard Sloan fan, you may recall seeing a huge Kiss sticker on the back of Chris Murphy's bass, Hotter Than Hell cover art, as I recall. One of the first things I learned about Chris after meeting him over 30 years ago is that his Kiss fandom runs deep. Now, this album was recorded and mixed in Halifax, and on the night this next song was being mixed, a Kiss cover band called Black Diamond was playing in town, and Chris was stressing over wanting to go see them, and he says that because of that, the mix for this song was rushed. Despite his panic, he ended up missing the band anyway, and so he's been living with double regret ever since. And by the way, he describes this one as a ripoff of the Who song Armenia City in the Sky. Here's Anyone Who's Anyone.

Chris came up with the bridge part for this song, and he says that at the time he was basically trying to copy the chords from the Beach Boys song Help Me Rhonda, but he couldn't really remember how they went, so it came out sounding completely different. He figured the part would later be replaced, but it never was. Here's the lines you amend.

Take the Bench. Chris Murphy says that song was inspired by some really sad events, and he filled the lyrics with puns to keep from crying. We're coming down the home stretch of our deep dive into the classic Sloan album, One Chord to Another. Now, this next one is another Patrick Pentland composition, and in a way, it's quite ahead of its time, bearing in mind that the wheels started turning on this one in 1994. It's about toxic internet culture. The internet was in its infancy back then, but there was a chat group or a message board thing called SloanNet. Anyone remember that? And people were being pretty nasty on there. Patrick didn't like how people wouldn't say anything to his face, but then would hide behind the walls of this particular space, spreading rumors and gossip and whatnot. He has jokingly said that he invented the internet. Here's Can't Face Up.

Sloan with Can't Face Up. We're taking a deep dive into one of the greatest Canadian albums of all time, One Chord to Another by Sloan. This next one was written by Andrew Scott. Here's 400 Meters.

Andrew Scott composition. That's 400 meters. That does it for our deep dive into the 1996 album One Chord to Another, which you could say was Sloan's big breakthrough, a top 20 hit on the Canadian Albums Chart. It went gold. It won a Juno. Big hits all over the place. The band's biggest selling record to date. And don't forget, the band thought they may have been at the end of the line about a year and a half before they decided to break up in December of 1994, and after playing their so-called last show at the Molson Amphitheater in August of 1995, they started demoing songs for what was planned at the time to be a, quote, posthumous record, as Chris has described it. That record became One Chord to Another, which blew up, and here we are, what, 30 years later or so, and Sloan's still going strong. So, we have a little time left on the clock. Let's keep the party going and run a few more classics. This next one comes from the previous album, Twice Removed, which came out in 94. Sloan signed a big deal with Geffen Records in 92, making them label mates with Nirvana. And I remember Chris telling me way back then about how the lyrics from this song all came from fan mail for Kurt Cobain that they saw during a visit to the label office. He told me back then not to tell anyone, but I think it's pretty common knowledge now. Here's Pen Pals.

say that's in my top three all-time favorite Sloan songs. That's People of the Sky, written by and lead vocals by Andrew Scott. And I think I can squeeze in one more here. I mentioned earlier that Everything You've Done Wrong was Sloan's first big hit. But let me tell you, back in the early days in Halifax when they would play the song, the room would go wild every single time. Sure seemed like a hit to me. From 1992, here's Underwhelmed. She-

0: Overwhelmed, and that does it for our deep dive. Shouts going out to senior producer Jeanette Cabral and to producer Mariel Borelli. Until we take our next deep dive, my name is Rich Turfry. From CBC News, The World This Hour, I'm Kaz Boivin. We have breaking news about the situation in the Middle East. Pakistan's Prime Minister Shahbaz Sharif and U.S. President Donald Trump claimed that the U.S. and Iran have reached a peace deal, but they will not sign the agreement until Friday, June 19th. It's set to happen in Switzerland. On Saturday, the leaders had said the signing would happen today. In a post on social media, Sharif, whose country has mediated the talks, says both the U.S. and Iran have declared an immediate and permanent end to military operations on all fronts, including Lebanon. So far, there's no word from Israel on whether it's agreed to this after its recent strikes against Hezbollah in Lebanon. Trump also posted on social media saying that he authorizes the reopening of the Strait of Hormuz and the end of the U.S. naval blockade of Iran. Just a short time ago, Iranian state media reported that Tehran had forced Washington to accept a peace deal. We'll have more on this as it develops. The UK has seized an oil tanker in the English Channel. It says it was part of Russia's shadow fleet of vessels trying to evade international sanctions. The operation involved British commandos and law enforcement.
1: There were 25 crew members on board the vessel. They're currently in the care of the National Crime Agency and are undertaking a process led by that agency to process them appropriately now that we've moved the vessel to a safe location.
0: Royal Marines Lieutenant Colonel Tom Quinn says the operation sends a message to Moscow.
1: Evading sanctions to fund an illegal war in Ukraine will be countered with decisive action, and that's what we've done on this occasion.
0: Russia has not yet responded to the UK operation. Prime Minister Mark Carney is heading to France for the G7 Leaders Summit. The meeting is happening in a French resort town on Lake Geneva, which has attracted protests in neighboring Switzerland. That is the sound of small explosions erupting from a Tesla vehicle, which was set on fire by demonstrators in the streets of Geneva. Police say there were about 600 so-called Black Bloc activists, along with about 20,000 peaceful protesters. They rallied against the G7 over global inequality and for failing to tackle climate change. A plane carrying a group of skydivers has crashed south of Kansas City, Missouri. All 12 people on board were killed. Emergency responders rushed to the scene near the small town of Butler to put out a fire that was sparked by the crash. U.S. aviation officials have been sent to the scene to determine the cause. And meanwhile, two helicopters have collided over Rio de Janeiro, killing all 6 people on board those aircraft. There are unconfirmed reports that 32-year-old American singer and comedian Oliver Tree was on board. That's according to local emergency officials. However, none of the dead have yet been identified. Brazilian authorities say an investigation is underway to determine what caused the two helicopters to collide. Here at home in BC, the clock is ticking on a glacial lake that's ready to burst. It's threatening to send torrents of water down the mountain and into a small community. As Alana Kelly tells us, homeowners have been on edge after a week spent on evacuation alert.
2: It's a roar and sounds like a heavy wind. It's unnerving.
3: Rick King remembers the last two glacial outbursts. His home, northwest of Pemberton, backs onto the creek the water runs through. Each time, his property has flooded. And this year, he fears it could be worse.
2: It all comes this way. I'll be standing in 6 or 8 feet of water.
3: Debris and silt has raised the creek bed.
2: I would like to see them solve the problem at its source. Find a way so that the lake doesn't build up and doesn't all drain at once.
3: This year, the district is strengthening an embankment to keep the floodwater out of one area and direct it into Pool Creek.
2: Really unfair that we're going to take the brunt of this.
3: Neighbor Don Coggins is also concerned.
4: I want somebody to do something and not just monitor. Anything would be better than nothing. We're just waiting. And it's going to happen, and we're going to get flooded again.
3: Research scientists say it's not a matter of if, but when the outburst will happen. Alana Kelly, CBC News, Birken.
0: 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I'm Kaz Boivin.
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9: Welcome to Marvin's Room, where it all comes down to R&B. I'm your host, Gemini. Today on the show, we've got music from Drake, Drake, and Drake, plus Doechii and SZA. We also take a look at several famous artists who found very clever ways to get out of their record deals. Kicking off the show with a beautiful ballad from Stevie Wonder. The song, called Never Thought You'd Leave in Summer, first appeared on his 13th studio album, 1971's Where I'm Coming From. Stevie wrote the track and several others on that album with his then-wife, singer and songwriter, Syreeta Wright.
10: I never dreamed you'd leave in summer.
9: It's one of Stevie's most loved ballads and has been covered by artists like Joan Baez, Phil Collins, James Blake, and partially by Lauryn Hill on Common's 1997 track, Retrospect for Life. I discovered the original when it was used in the film and soundtrack for the movie Poetic Justice. For me, it stands out as one of the first songs that made me cry with no real personal connection. It was just the tone of his voice and the idea of a love that fell away like the seasons. I remember listening to it over and over and over and just bawling. And then I'd be like, why are you crying about an imaginary person in a song? Imaginary or not, it was the first time out of nowhere I realized I could connect so deeply with an idea of heartbreak before I'd ever even had that experience.

0: That was Stevie Wonder, Never Dreamed You'd Leave in Summer. I'm Gemini, and you're listening to Marvin's Room on CBC Music and Sirius XM. Stay where you are. I've got a timeless party starter for Marvin Gaye coming up later this hour, and you don't want to miss it. On May 15th, a very big fan of Marvin Gaye, whose song Marvin's Room partly inspired the title of this show, made history by dropping three albums simultaneously: Iceman, Habibti, and Maid of Honor.
1: What did I miss? What did I miss? Disco.
0: Drake fans were expecting Iceman, but the other two came as a complete shock. Each project seems to have a very different sound. So today we've picked one song from each to give you a taste. We're starting with the laid-back R&B album, Habibti, which, by the way, is an Arabic word or term of endearment that translates to my love or darling. This song samples 90s Memphis R&B group Just Cause and their 1991 single, Don't Beat Around the Bush.
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0: This is Drake with Classic.

That was LA-based Australian singer and songwriter Ellie Iliades with One Last Time. I'm Gemini, and you're in Marvin's Room. 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And now to another singer and songwriter from Australia who says that soul music is her one true love. In 2025, Wilson dropped her brilliant album, Bloom. Wilson says this album track, An Ode to Female Friendship, is about checking in, showing up, listening, and loving your friends through the chaos of life, even when words don't come easy. Girl, this is Wilson.

haunting track that started with the question, why'd you leave your lover in the metro? Is called September by LA-based Bayesian singer and songwriter Ioni. The song travels through a broken heart that changes from September to October, and a perspective that changes from metro stop to stop. I'm Gemini, and you're listening to Marvin's Room on CBC Music and Sirius XM. We've been talking about Drake's surprise 3-album drop today. And now we've got another track to play, this time from his Maid of Honor LP, which has a more high-energy, dance-club-type feel and focus. And even looking at those features alone, Red from the U.S., C from England, and Popcorn from Jamaica, on an album by a Canadian rapper and singer of mixed racial and cultural heritage, is a nod to Drake's adoption and use of cultural pluralism. Looking like I got this and a model, girl, I deserve the present. Some have even dubbed him a cross-cultural agitator with his use of global influences, language, slang, and references. This perspective, of course, is very Canadian in parts and extremely Toronto-coded, which, of course, as his hometown, would have a huge influence on the music he makes. On this one, the boy takes a trip from T-Dot to Atlanta with a sample of Houston rapper ESG's 1994 track, Swangin' and Bangin'. Here's Drake with Road Trip.

his recent surprise 3 album drop. That was Road Trips from Drake's Maid of Honor album. I'm Gemini, and you're listening to Marvin's Room on CBC Radio and Sirius XM. Nah, platinum record this, viral record that. I'm making so much money, I'm all in 2025, American rapper, singer, songwriter, and actress Doechii was in the midst of an astronomical career high. Her critically acclaimed second mixtape, Alligator Bites Never Heal, hit the top 10 on the charts and won a Grammy for Best Rap Album, making her only the 3rd female to ever win in that category. Not to mention her track Anxiety, which is currently at 500 million streams on Spotify alone, became an international monster hit. Anxiety, keep on trying me. But of course, sometimes when the light shines too brightly on you, the trolls want you back in the shadows. For Doechii, that came from accusations that she was a talentless industry plant. This even though she had been struggling and making music for almost 10 years before the fame. This when her music, lyricism, and talent is undeniable. This coming from mostly males who despised her feminist and uplifting Afrocentric worldview, with streamer Aiden Ross being one of her biggest trolls and saying some truly hateful and disparaging things about her.

0: On December 29th of 2025, she addressed the haters with this surprise release that sampled Birdman's track featuring clips, What Happened to That Boy?
1: What happened to that boy?
2: Yeah.
1: What happened to that boy?
0: Sparking a wider discussion about racism in the music industry and misogyny in hip-hop, while also inspiring the girls to keep going anyway. This is Dochi featuring SZA with

0: That was Jonita Gandhi with It Is What It Is, Modhaniya. I'm Gemini, and this is Marvin's Room. If there's any other Canadian R&B you want to hear, send us an email. Our address is marvinsroom@cbc.ca. We're talking about Drake's three surprise albums today, which industry folks say was a power move aimed at getting him out of his deal in one day. Last year, Drake filed a suit against his label UMG for defamation, alleging that the label promoted and profited from Kendrick Lamar's diss track, Not Like Us. The case is now under appeal. Now, Drake's not the only artist who's had a beef with his label, and not the only one to find a brilliant loophole to get out of their deal while still fulfilling their contractual obligations. Case in point is American singer and songwriter Frank Ocean.
1: A tornado flew around my room before you came. Excuse the mess it made.
0: In 2009, as a relatively new solo artist, he signed a two-album deal with Def Jam that was pretty favorable to them and not so much for him. By 2012, he dropped his critically acclaimed Channel Orange album. So he was now a star, but still stuck in the, sorry, who are you, contract. With one album to go, he dropped the weirdly experimental, ambient, and visual album, Endless.
1: When I feel what I feel, sometimes it's hard to tell.
0: Def Jam was probably like, okay, but accepted it and considered the deal done. Then, 24 hours later, Frank released what is now known as his most popular and critically acclaimed album, Blonde, under his own label. He then partnered with Apple Music to release it exclusively for 2 weeks, which earned him $20 million. And he still gets 100% of all royalties and owns his masters. This track from Blonde features an interpolation of the Beatles' 1966 track, Here, There, and Everywhere. This is Frank Ocean, White Ferrari.

0: That was Canadian singer and songwriter Shyla Gray with Need. It all comes down to R&B here in Marvin's Room on CBC Music and Sirius XM. All right. I'm your host, Gemini.
1: You think I didn't see that you stayed silent? That's like you endorsing it all. May as well stand behind
0: our final song from the recent major Drake trilogy comes from the one album the world was expecting, Iceman. This album gave what many fans were waiting for. More beef, more rap, and more shots at Kendrick Lamar, and pretty much anyone who doubted him.
1: I heard what you said to Lil Bro about me. Yeah, and when you run into the Iceman, what you gonna do is set free.
0: But the best revenge is always success. With Iceman, Drake became the highest streamed artist of the year for both album Iceman and song Make Them Cry on Spotify in just one day. Adding to speculation that this drop was engineered to get him out of his deal, this song doubles down with lyrics about wanting to go independent and samples the 1978 song Free by reggae group Brown Sugar. Which in itself is a cover of the 1976 classic original by R&B soul singer Denise Williams. Here's Drake, Make Them Pay.

0: from his record-breaking album, Iceman. That was Drake with Make Them Pay. You're listening to Marvin's Room on CBC Music and Sirius XM. I'm Gemini.
1: I guess I'll have to say this album is dedicated to you.
0: We're closing this one out with an upbeat banger from the other namesake of this show, Marvin Gaye, who also famously dropped an album to fulfill a settlement. The settlement wasn't with his label, although it was with the label owner's sister, Marvin's wife. As part of their divorce, she was slated to get a portion of his next album, so he recorded an album about their divorce, titled Here, My Dear.
1: You don't have the right to use a son of mine. Keep me in line.
0: While struggling through his divorce and working on that album, Motown was pressuring Marvin to record a disco song. He finally decided to get the label off his back by writing what he felt was a parody of the disco genre. But Marvin's genius was so intense that even his parody song became a classic that shot to number one on the Billboard Hot 100. This is Marvin Gaye, Got to Give It Up.

0: And that was the late, great Marvin Gaye. We've got to give it up. That's it for this one. Thanks for hanging out with me and taking this journey through the world of R&B and beyond, right here in Marvin's Room on CBC Music. If you want to hear more Marvin's Room, you can head to the CBC Listen app and listen to past episodes on demand. My name is Gemini, and I can't wait to chill with you again in Marvin's Room.
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11: Hello, Toronto, and footy fans from all over the world who are visiting our amazing city. I'm Errol Nazareth. Welcome to Big City, Small World. Amanda Rayon will tell us about the joy and meaning of a Métis kitchen party. Divine Brown is sharing her love for Minnie Riperton with a new tribute show. And we'll tell you more about shows happening at Luminato, the Jazz Festival, and North by Northeast. We're kicking off with new music from Miko and Adria Kane. This is Miko with Dream Boy.

Love Adria Kane. You heard Driving Miss Daisy from her brand new album, This Feels Like Home. Fura is a queer East Asian punk rocker. She says, whether I want to define myself by those labels or not, they've always shaped how people treat me. So, at a certain point, it became, screw it. If people are going to lose their minds over me anyway, I'm going to be fully myself. Her debut album, Lose Your Head, was born out of that realization.

The Siege, one of several bands you can see at North by Northeast, which is in full swing. They play The Pilot tonight at 11 o'clock. This is Big City Small World, our weekly all Toronto music show here on CBC Radio 1, 99.1 FM. You can also listen to the show on the CBC Listen app. I'm Errol Nazareth. Good to have you here. There are loads of free shows as part of this year's Toronto Jazz Festival. The brilliant Argentinian folk band El Sabo is performing at Village of Yorkville Park. Here's one of their tunes. This is Samba para la Viuda.

Imagine hearing that in a park on a Friday evening. That was El Sabo. They're playing the Toronto Jazz Fest on Friday at 5:45 and 7:45. June 12th is Loving Day. It's the anniversary of a landmark U.S. civil rights decision. On that day in 1967, the Supreme Court of America ruled to strike down laws against interracial marriage. 1967, wow. The case was brought to the court by Richard and Mildred Loving. They were an interracial couple whose marriage was, at the time, a criminal offense in Virginia. Bassett has released their new song in honor of Loving Day. They say they want to honor all the people who struggled to create a world where a marriage like ours is embraced. Here's Out of the Weeds.

0: If you've heard of the great soul singer Minnie Riperton, then you've definitely heard her hit Lovin' You. But did you know the song that she'll forever be remembered for was inspired by a melody that she would sing as a lullaby to her baby Maya? Which is why she sings the word Maya several times at the end of the song. Stevie Wonder turned Lovin' You into a hit by adding some electric piano and acoustic guitar. A local singer who has the same 5-octave range as Riperton will pay tribute to her at Harbourfront Centre tonight. Divine Brown will be backed by a 7-piece band, a string section, and Glenn Lewis. Here's Divine talking about her love of Minnie.
1: Oh my goodness, I think I was probably a teenager when I first heard her, and I was mesmerized by this voice. I was like, wait, who is that? Like, not making any connections. I just was like, this voice, this sound, completely enthralled. She had this innocence to her voice. It makes me feel, when she does hit those high notes, it just makes me feel a certain way that it just warms my heart. I, for a very long time, have wanted to talk about it because I feel like a lot of people know. La, la, la, la, la, la, la, la, la, la. Everyone knows that immediately. They're like, oh, yeah, and they can finish the phrase. But not a lot of people know much about her life and her catalog. My hope is that people walk away feeling the way that I do when I listen to albums like Perfect Angel or Come to My Garden.

My God. Classic by Minnie Riperton. That song has been streamed more than 90 million times. Lovin' You, the Minnie Riperton story, happens at Harbourfront Centre's concert stage at 8:30. You can buy a ticket at luminatofestival.com. DJ Shub is back with a new album. He says Heritage Part 2 is about bridging generations. The album features collabs with lots of other Indigenous artists. This next track features Plains Cree rapper Dreezus and Toronto's own Ace and Abby. He says this song is about community and Indigenous people rising together.

who sang on that track, is performing at Harbourfront Centre on Sunday. The free concert is part of Luminato. If you've never been to a Métis kitchen party, here's your chance. The Truth We Hold is a free show that brings the music, stories and energy of a traditional Métis kitchen party to the stage. Amanda Rayome is a citizen of the Métis Nation of Ontario and a member of the quartet that will be performing this evening. Here's Amanda.

0: Everybody eats first. The feast comes before the music. And then, without an announcement, the room begins to change. The dishes are cleared away, the chairs get pushed back, and somebody, you know, picks up a guitar, someone picks up a pair of spoons, maybe there's an accordion, and you just sort of start to hear the musicians tuning up. And then the fiddler enters and lifts their bow. And the moment the fiddle starts, the whole room comes alive. A caller starts calling out the dance steps often. People begin to dance. There's, you know, elders, the young ones, everybody. For Métis people, the fiddle is a living connection to our history, our families, and our communities. Long before we had community centers or concert halls or venues, we gathered in homes with our families. And the fiddle was portable, easy to carry, easy to bring. One person with a fiddle could create an entire evening of music and dancing and connection. When I hear Métis fiddle music, I don't just hear the notes. You know, I hear the kitchens full of relatives and friends. I hear dancing and laughing, and I hear generations of people coming together to celebrate.
1: Here now is Amanda with Flossies.

0: Métis fiddler Alyssa Katrine, Danton Delbert-Sorchuk playing cello and guitar, and guitarist Kyla Tapscott. 84 years ago, more than 20,000 Japanese-Canadians were forced from their homes in British Columbia and sent to internment camps. They were detained under the War Measures Act and remained interned for the duration of the Second World War. Kiyoshi Nagata drew on that painful history to create Ghosts in the Forest, a powerful collection of songs about loss, displacement, and resilience. It's a heavy subject, but the result is a breathtakingly beautiful album, one of the most beautiful albums actually I've heard this year. And it features the sound of 15 traditional Japanese instruments. Kiyoshi is here to tell us more about the album. Welcome to the studio, man.
1: Thanks for having me, Errol.
0: Do you have a personal connection to the story?
1: I do. I'm a third generation Japanese Canadian. My parents were both born in British Columbia, my mom in Vancouver and my dad just outside of Vancouver. And during World War II, my parents, they were young at the time, about 12 years of age, and their families were sent to the internment camps to the interiors of British Columbia. My mom to a camp called Lemon Creek, and my father to a camp called New Denver, where they spent pretty much their childhood from the age of 12 to 16 in these internment camps that were literally shacks with no heat, no electricity, no running water. And my father's eldest brother was actually sent to in Schreiber, Ontario, to build roads, forced labor, during the war. It was a very dark period in Canadian history.
0: And what inspired you to make this album that focuses on that dark history so many years after that happened?
1: Well, you know, my parents, have since passed away, but, you know, growing up, they rarely talked about that experience. And it was because of the deep shame that they had, having to prove to themselves, because they're a Canadian citizen, so they really wanted to assimilate in Canadian society and forget that past. And in 2022, I was just invited on a research trip by the Powell Street Society to visit these former internment camps, just to get a sense of what would have been like in those camps. And all those camps are demolished now. They're just farmlands and fields. And from that, I just had inspiration to write some sketches of music. The project came to an end, and they were left on the shelf for about 2 years until I applied for a grant to complete the compositions. And, you know, it took about 4 years to finally get it recorded and all fleshed out. But happy I went through the whole journey, the whole process of that experience.
0: Given that your parents were interned, what was it like, Kiyoshi, visiting those camps, man?
1: It was much harsher than I thought. There's an actual museum in one of the former camps in New Denver. And the first winter, the camps weren't built yet. So they were living basically in canvas tents. And it was one of the coldest winters recorded at that time. And, you know, with the recording, I kind of just go through the seasons of, you know, the first winter and kind of all the various changing seasons and the hardships that people went through during that time period.
0: I was struck by how the album uses the changing seasons to explore themes of home, identity. Like, what led to you bringing changing seasons along with this period of our history together?
1: Yeah, well, you know, if you listen to the album from beginning to end, it kind of tells the story. And so the first piece called Okaeri, which means welcome home, it really is, what is home, you know? My grandparents moved from Japan to Canada to look for a better life, new opportunities. And so for them, originally home was Vancouver, but then they were forced to move to these internment camps, which became their home for 5 years. After the war, they were not allowed to return back to Vancouver. They had to move east. And so that was called the second uprooting. And my parents and their families had to move to Toronto. By the way, my parents never had a formal education because in the camps there were no real proper schools. And when they moved to Toronto, my parents had to work from the age of 16. So it really had an impact, not just on them, but also myself as a child growing up in a very working class family.
0: Were there any emotional challenges? I'm guessing there were. While making Ghosts in the Forest?
1: Yeah, unintentionally. You know, I was writing these pieces, and as I was writing them, especially

0: Actually, a couple of pieces, one in particular called Within Without.
1: Oh, that's one of my favorite pieces on the album.
0: Thank you. Thank you very much. It's it was the hardest piece to write. Basically, you can hear like breathing, heavy breathing. You can hear screams. The screams are my own and of my wife. And it was about the anxiety. So within, I mean, the title itself. So within is shame, embarrassment, anger. And, you know, without is like without identity, without home. And as I was writing this, my own kind of anxieties started to creep in because I've been an anxious person all my life and I've pushed it down all these years. And writing this piece kind of brought it to the surface for me as well. So a lot of what's in that music is also a reflection of my own anxieties. I think a lot of it's just putting too much pressure on myself. And again, with intergenerational trauma, I think my parents were hoping, because they didn't have the formal education that, and I went to university, that they were hoping I would, you know, be a business person or an accountant.
1: Right.
0: And here I tell them I want to be a taiko drummer. And you know what? They were fine with it, but I really, really, really worked hard to make it. And I think that self-inflicted pressure I put on myself just created a lot of self-inflicted anxiety as well.
1: You've really put a lot of work. I've followed you from day one. Your company, you know, Nagatasha Chu Ensemble, I've just put on just spellbinding shows. Before you go, you've said that this project became an unexpected catalyst for healing, that it helped you confront mental health challenges and creative burnout. Can you tell us a bit about that?
0: Yeah, so, you know, I've been drumming for 43 years. I started Nagata Shachi 28 years ago. Starting a taiko group is not an easy thing. You need like a large studio space. You need a huge investment of taiko drums. You can't just find taiko drummers off the streets of Toronto. You have to train them, you know, grant writing, bookings, you know, everything, right? It's been go, go, go, go, go all these years. And for the last several years, I started to get pretty burned out. Last year was pretty tough year for me, some realizations and whatnot. And so, you know, I had to come face to face with these anxieties, which I've been pushing down all these years. And, you know, my wife said, I think you really need to get some help. So did some traditional psychotherapy, but also explored some, you know, psychedelic assisted therapy. There's no real magic bullet for any of this, but no. I think all of those things really helped. And I'm still a bit of a work in progress, I guess. But I think this album was a really healing project for me to explore my own anxieties as well as the Japanese internment.
1: We hope that you get to a good place too and that you, you know, thrive and you're not ridden by all these anxieties and mental health issues, man.
0: Thank you.
1: Thank you so much for coming by.
0: It's been a pleasure. Thank you.
1: Ghost in the Forest is the name of Kiyoshi Nagata's solo album. He'll be celebrating its release at the Transact Club next Friday. Do not miss the show. The evening will include a 45-minute documentary that follows his visit to former internment camps in BC. From Ghosts in the Forest, this is Welcome Home.

Welcome Home by Kiyoshi Nagata. That's off his brand new album. It is one of the most beautiful and one of the most heaviest records I've heard this year. And that brings us to the end of this week's program. Thanks for tuning in, and thanks to Big City's tech director, Stephen Russell, and associate producer, Alexia Kambanis. I'm Errol Nazareth. I'll be back with more great tunes for you next Saturday. Enjoy the rest of your weekend.

Boom. Hello, hello, hello. Welcome to an all-new East Coast Music Hour. I'm your host, Bill Roach, and that was Newfoundland Pop Sensations with Violet, kicking off the show for us today with a little ball of energy. That song's called Adam Brings It. It's the opening song on their new 5-song release, which is called With Friends. All 5 songs in this EP have different Newfoundland artists joining the band. That one, Adam Brings It, that has a guest horn section on it. Catherine Moffat, Nicole Hand, and Aaron Sullivan, trombone, saxophone, and trumpet, in that order. Sarah Newell, who is the resident horn player from With Violet, is going to join us today on the East Coast Music Hour. We'll have a chat with her about the new album. We'll hear a couple more of the new songs as well. But next, we have the new one from Neon Dreams. And the fellas continue to put their awesome, positive vibes into their music with this one. It's called Okay.

I cannot get enough of that band, Neon Dreams, with a new summer banger. It's called OK. I actually got to see them perform that song live 2 weeks before it was released. It was part of their set when I caught them at the Rebecca Cohn Auditorium in Halifax. Neon Dreams getting a chance to perform with Symphony Nova Scotia, one of the best backing bands in town. I certainly wouldn't scoff at the idea of Neon Dreams and the Symphony putting out an album. Speaking of albums, Bay has a new one. It's produced by Miko Roy. He's from Les Hôtesses de l'Air, and Catherine Noël. We know her from Les Hay Babies fame. This is Bay's second full-length album. The first one came out back in 2022. The new one is called La Tête a ses raisons. The head has its reasons. The band's called Bay. The song's called Away.